0: 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A real good
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2: Pace of play is a giant issue slash problem that a lot of guys talk about. 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I got to play the hardest hole out here. Put a peg in the ground, ready, aim, 330 down the middle. Stuff it to 10 feet. Sam misses his putt, 22 seconds. Put my name on the jug.
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0: fine, but I got on first.
1: Right at this very moment.
0: You'd like to hit me in the head?
1: I figured out what's wrong with you.
0: Oh, boy.
1: You got hit in the head with a baseball when you were a kid. I figured it out.
0: But I got on base.
1: Nuno, I got to the bottom of the mystery, Nuno. We did it.
0: I got on base.
1: It took us 3.5 years, but we finally did it.
0: What is striking out then for Alabama? Not making it to the semifinals? What's the strikeout that Paul is talking about here? What's striking out looking for a team like Alabama? Or actually, it's not even a team. It's a program. Because it almost doesn't matter who's on the roster. We're talking about the program. You brought up politics without talking politics.
1: Yeah.
0: There is a political part of Alabama football. If you better be, right? You better be. I don't care who's on the team. You better be what?
1: You can't get embarrassed like you got embarrassed in the college football playoff against Indiana. That can't happen. 38-3, flailing about with the first-round pick at quarterback in Ty Simpson and then benching him and letting Austin Mack take over. It can't be an embarrassment. Whatever that means to you, however you define, it can't be an embarrassment. And there have been too many embarrassing moments in the first 2 years of Kalen DeBoer.
0: One final note here. We've been talking about wrestling tag teams today.
1: Hmm.
0: Najee Rob 13 says, at Upco Radio, at Chris Kenty 99, why has no one mentioned Harlem Heat? Booker T, Stevie Ray?
1: Harlem Heat was
0: Booker
1: a good one.
0: Booker T's our teammate here on ESPN Radio.
1: I feel like that was a big miss by me.
0: I would agree.
1: Yeah.
0: By you specifically.
1: Yeah.
0: Just saying.
1: Yes. Soul shalom.
0: We're on Sports Like here on ESPN Radio. How about the walls here? 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
5: Here's your Tri-Cities weather forecast. A dense fog advisory continues. Cloudy skies with a few peaks of sun with fog early today, with daytime highs approaching 82. South winds 8 to 15 miles per hour. Mainly clear tonight, lows around 62. Highs around 90 and foggy early tomorrow, lots of sunshine. From the Weatherology Weather Center, I'm meteorologist Jennifer Wojcicki. Right now, 65.
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1: And good morning, everyone. I'm Doug Duda with a sports update on ESPN, your home for Kansas City Royals baseball. And the Royals pick up another win at home last night, edging Minnesota 2-1, holding the Twins to just two hits in the ball game. Well, after claiming just one hit in Tuesday night's contest, the Sedalia Steamers put up 16 hits, a grand slam home run in the second inning, a seven-run third, and they rolled the Grand Island Fighting Cranes in the winner-take-all Game 3 of the Diamond Baseball League Championship. Final score last night was 14-2. Sedalia was also the regular season champions, and they finish out at 28-13. Central City is your Class B National Division champions. They never dropped a game on their home Colonel Field, winning two more yesterday to take home the title. First, they beat Norris 9-5. Auburn knocked out Roncalli 3-2, and then another shutout over Auburn 5-0. Norris was the only team to score on Central City in the entire tournament. They will play an overall Class B championship game on Saturday against either Mount Michael or Lincoln Christian. Mount Michael beat Crete 14-3. Lincoln Christian scored four in the seventh inning to beat Seward 9-4, and then beat Mount Michael 5-2. So they will have a winner-take-all game this afternoon. Same story in Class C. Centura outhit Pender, but had five errors in the ball game, and Pender beat Centura 5-2. Malcolm edged Hardington 2-1. Then Malcolm scored seven runs in the first and cruised to a 14-7 win over Pender. That forces a winner-take-all game today at 5:00, and you can see that on News Channel Nebraska Television. The Class A American Legion state champions from Lincoln East will begin play at the Central Plains Regional in Mandan, North Dakota this afternoon. They take on Fargo. First pitch is set for 1:30. This year, for the first time, the Central Plains region is made up of six teams instead of eight. The Kearney Little Leaguers are on their way to the suburbs of Indianapolis, where they will open up the Midwest Regionals, weather permitting, tomorrow morning at 9 o'clock when they take on Sioux Falls, South Dakota. Head coach Justin Rethorst said they tried to keep the team fairly busy since winning the state championship over 2.5 weeks ago.
2: It's kind of fun seeing these kids start coming out of their shells a little bit. You know, there initially were some of the kids that you're not as familiar with, that maybe weren't on your team during the regular season. So to see them kind of break out of their shells and see their personalities come out and see them all gel together, that's been real fun to sit back and watch.
1: The Nebraska football team had their first practice of fall camp yesterday. Head coach Matt Rule spoke to the Husker Sports Network afterwards.
3: It's exciting to get out here and watch the guys. I mean, they've done a lot of work this summer, and so to get out there with them and be back on the grass is great.
1: News from UNK camp, as they have made it through three practices so far this early portion of the season. Head coach Ryan Held joined us on the Doug and Daddy show yesterday and says that they have lost quarterback Abram Schulting for a good portion of the season.
4: Abram Schulting unfortunately got an injury later in the summer, which will put him out for an extended period of time. So Devin's our guy. He's had a great summer. He's had a great first 2 days. Connor Bohan, a gunner. McElroy, we got Connor back. You know, he only played in 2 weeks of spring ball, so he's getting back. And then we have a very talented freshman. Remember this name, I think, has a chance. Coulter Lang from Gillette, Wyoming. He's really, really good.
1: Devin Tate was part of a JUCO championship team at Ventura College before ending up at UNK. And the Performance and Activity Wing, coined the PAW, a 29,000-square-foot, two-story structure, was unveiled Tuesday night in Kearney to the general public. It's made up of an indoor turf field, multi-purpose room, and it's the state's first space dedicated to girls wrestling. Kearney girls coach Trey Schlender.
5: This is huge. It's very monumental in the state of Nebraska. So we're the first, I think, for sure in the state, if not possibly in a big area like a region. But we're the first team to have a separate girls' room than a boys' room in the same school. So it's pretty amazing.
1: And they are underway at Indian Creek in Elkhorn. It is the Pinnacle Bank Championships this weekend stop on the Corn Ferry Tour. And that is a look at your morning sports.
6: I'm Pete Rick.

0: I'm sorry.
1: The home run celebration from the player from the Giants, right?
2: Yeah, and he would run around with his arm at his side straight and the other one up like almost like a plane.
0: I don't think CeCe's going to say this one, but do you remember what the Cubs did in 16, Schwarber specifically? The cup up?
1: Yeah, no. Nah.
0: You're not going to go with that one?
1: Nah, I'm not going to.
0: They did do that. I'm just telling you.
1: I'm not going to go with that one.
0: Okay. All right. 888-ESPN.
1: Terrell Owens with the pom-poms. Pretty much any Terrell Owens celebration.
0: Best celebration. Oh, T.O. is a good one.
1: Terrell Owens celebrations were great.
0: What about the Joe Horn cell phone one?
1: Yeah, but they were all catching up to T.O., right? T.O. had the T.O. at the middle of the star. He had the pom-poms. He had the Sharpie. T.O.'s touchdown.
2: And Randy Moss.
0: Moss moon, the mooning one? The fake moon? That
1: the
0: fake, one?
1: The Moss moon?
0: The Moss moon? That was a good
1: pretty
0: one.
1: Good one.
0: I mean, got in trouble. He got fined for that kind of stuff, but whatever. He can afford it. It's not a big deal for him. Anybody who knows anything about Randy Moss knows he's like the greatest guy ever. So who cares if he
2: the Tiger Woods one. Fist pump?
1: No.
0: What? No, that's
1: in the Tiger Woods really fist good. Pump is just the Jordan fist pump.
2: No, it's not. Tiger's is so different.
1: I guess Tiger's is more like an uppercut. Jordan's is more like an actual pump. Yeah.
0: It's almost like a throwing motion.
1: But a fist pump is, I don't know. It's not, I don't know if that's.
2: Yeah, but he made it iconic.
1: Well, he was just really good. And people.
0: That would never come to mind for me. The level
1: of creativity there is what keeps it from
2: it's
1: being.
2: Golf. What did you want him to do? If he starts mooning people on the golf course like Randy Moss.
0: Some good ones. Yeah, right? Happy Gilmore ones, I'm just saying. And what about the MJ Shrug? Is that not considered a celebration?
1: MJ Shrug is not a celebration.
0: That was just a shout out to He and Magic. Because Matt, do people know that the MJ Shrug after he hit, 6 3 pointers against the Blazers in the finals that year or that game was literally just him talking to Magic Johnson, who was on the broadcast. And I think the story goes, and we can ask Magic about this one day, hopefully. I'm pretty sure the story goes that he and Magic had a conversation the night before, and Michael said to Magic, I think I need to hit some threes tomorrow. And then he just decided to hit 6 threes, and he's like, the MJ Shrug.
1: It's amazing.
0: I'm pretty sure that's what the story is. 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
4: From the News Channel Nebraska Newsroom, I'm Brandon Shanahan. A Grand Island woman accused of taking thousands of dollars for headstones that families say they never received has pleaded no contest to reduced felony charges. According to court documents, 48-year-old Kelly Lippler pleaded no contest earlier this week to 3 counts of attempted theft by deception as part of a plea agreement. She originally faced 46 theft by deception charges tied to her business, Monument Advisors, before prosecutors dismissed the remaining 43 counts. The state is seeking more than $266,000 in restitution. Sentencing is scheduled for September 30th. Excitement filled the rooms of Kearney High School on Tuesday night as the community got their first look at the school's new addition. The Performance and Activity Wing, the 29,000-square-foot, two-story structure, is made up of an indoor turf field, a multi-purpose room, and the state's first space dedicated to girls wrestling. Conversations about grazing, drought, and new technology took center stage at the Nebraska Grazing Conference in Kearney this week. One keynote speaker urged attendees to pay equal attention to another challenging facing agriculture, mental health. The annual conference brings together ranchers, researchers, and students from across the state to discuss grazing practices, rangeland management, and issues affecting Nebraska agriculture. In addition to discussing mental health, conference sessions focus on topics including regenerative grazing, soil health, drought, wildfire recovery, and new technologies such as virtual fencing. You can find more of today's news online at newschannelnebraska.com. From the NCN Newsroom, I'm Brandon Shanahan.
5: 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Sports.

0: that where the guy came in last place, and as the punishment, he had to go out on a golf course and play a round of golf without a golf ball. But the rules were he was not allowed to tell the people he was playing with, and it had to be a minimum of two strangers. So completely unknown people, and he just has to go out and play fake golf, basically. And it's incredible.
1: The guy's got a good swing, actually.
0: He does have a good swing.
1: So he picks up the tee. That's the best part. He picks up the tee as if he hit anything off of the tee.
0: At one point, he's like, hit that one to 2 feet, and he walks up onto the green with his putter, and he says to the other guy, hey, could you just tap that in for me?
1: This is so good. My son and I have been on a huge YouTube kick since he's been home from camp. This is a good usage of time. Where we have been watching Impractical Jokers videos nonstop from True TV. That's this. That's what this is, Pat. This is an Impractical Jokers bit where Sal Vulcano gets up there and just randomly plays golf with people without a golf ball and never acknowledges there is no golf ball. This is such a brilliant bit.
0: It's incredible. It's a great fantasy football punishment. This is what you want to see.
1: You know, I'd like to suggest something. Our guy Chris Morales, ESPN LA, plays golf with a lot of the ESPN LA teammates every Saturday. I want him to try this and not tell anybody. Just get up there and do not bring a golf ball and just keep hitting as if there's a golf ball. I want Morales to do this Saturday, ESPN LA's golf outing that they do every Saturday. Wow. The Golics up next. We are on to Friday. We're on Sportsmanlike presented by Progressive.
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4: From the News Channel Nebraska Newsroom, I'm Brandon Shanahan. A Grand Island woman accused of taking thousands of dollars for headstones that families say they never received has pleaded no contest to reduced felony charges. According to court documents, 48-year-old Kelly Lippler pleaded no contest earlier this week to three counts of attempted theft by deception as part of a plea agreement. She originally faced 46 theft by deception charges tied to her business, Monument Advisors, before prosecutors dismissed the remaining 43 counts. The state is seeking more than $266,000 in restitution. Sentencing is scheduled for September 30th. Excitement filled the rooms of Kearney High School on Tuesday night as the community got their first look at the school's new addition. The Performance and Activity Wing, the 29,000-square-foot two-story structure, is made up of an indoor turf field, a multi-purpose room, and the state's first space dedicated to girls wrestling. Conversations about grazing, drought, and new technology took center stage at the Nebraska Grazing Conference in Kearney this week. One keynote speaker urged attendees to pay equal attention to another challenging facing agriculture, mental health. The annual conference brings together ranchers, researchers, and students from across the state to discuss grazing practices, rangeland management, and issues affecting Nebraska agriculture. In addition to discussing mental health, conference sessions focus on topics including regenerative grazing, soil health, drought, wildfire recovery, and new technologies such as virtual fencing. You can find more of today's news online at newschannelnebraska.com. From the NCN Newsroom, I'm Brandon Shanahan.
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6: I'm Doug Duda with a sports update on ESPN. The NFL season begins tonight with the Hall of Fame game, Arizona taking on Carolina. We continue to bring you Royals baseball as they host the Minnesota Twins. Kansas City winning 2-1 last night on a two-hitter. Speaking of hits, Sedalia only had one against the Grand Island Fighting Cranes on Tuesday, but last night they made up for it as they put up 14 runs on 16 hits, including a Grand Slam home run in their 14-2 win over the Grand Island Fighting Cranes to take the championship series 2-1. Central City has won the Class B National Division of the American Legion State Tournament at their home field. They beat Norris 9-5.

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13: 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And the players are going to be like, you know what? 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
1: 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September's a half lower at 11.56. November's a quarter lower at 11.74 and a half. September corn's down a quarter at 4.36 and a half. December's a half lower at 4.59 and a half. Cattle are down sharply, waiting for the rest of the week's direct trade. Most active October lives, 3.42 lower at 2.26, and September feeders are down 4.65 at 3.43.72. Hogs are lower with questions about sustained domestic demand. October 17 lower at 82.85. December's down 62 at 74.02. John Perkins, Brownfield Market Update.
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13: Good morning and welcome to the Doug and Daddy Show on ESPN Tri-Cities. I'm Michael Shively, in for Doug today. Elijah Mosier is our producer and co-host back in our Kearney studio. So who are you? And you're in for Brandon then? Would that be how this is working?
14: Yeah, Brandon decided it's time for his yearly vacation to Florida, so we're not going to hold that against him.
13: Oh, his bi-yearly vacation to Florida, at least maybe tri-yearly vacation to Florida. The dude likes Florida. But yeah, no, I'm not going to hold it against him. And it's a good time of year for that vacation, if you don't mind crowds. It's the right before school starts season, so everybody's getting that last-minute vacation in. It's right before sports season for us in the sports media. So also time to get the vacation in or whatever the heck it is Doug is doing today. Either way, happy to have you, Elijah. How are things in Kearney?
14: Not too bad. For the third straight day, it's been below 70 degrees when I've come to work, and I like that a lot.
13: Same. Yeah, beautiful day to get outside, go hit the golf course, get that last-minute trip into the pool, do all that, have fun, enjoy the outdoors because – you know, it's not lasting forever before that heat comes back. Triple digits in some parts of the state over the weekend expected, but not in Kearney, not where I'm at. I'm broadcasting from Norfolk today, but some parts of the state might get triple digits over the weekend. Well, we have a fun show in store for folks today. The American Legion season is winding down. The Class C state championship game is this evening. Class B has been busy, and Central City has been busy winning. We're going to talk to Central City baseball coach Brandon Detlefsen here in about 15 minutes. Central City beat Auburn 5-0 to win their Class B senior side in Central City last night. So now they'll play Mount Michael Lincoln Christian, the winner of that game, on Saturday. So exciting times for Central City baseball. Of course, they've been quite good in the high school side as well, co-oping with some other area communities, and their American Legion unit has been strong for some time as well, and clearly they are again today. So excited to talk some Central City baseball. Doug did leave us an interview from Big Ten Media Days with Purdue wide receiver Denylon Morissette. So we'll hear from Denylon later on. I'm not sure if I said that right, Elijah. You'll have to correct me there. But that's how it's spelled, Denylon.
14: Yeah, I think you did a pretty good job with it. I don't think I would pronounce it any other way. But hey, you know what? We'll go with it.
13: We will find out at the same time as all of the listeners when we play Doug's pre-recorded interview with Purdue wide receiver Denylon Morissette. That will be right after we speak with the Central City baseball coach. So plenty to talk about, some exciting interviews lined up for this show. And no surprise, there's some Husker news coming in here early on during the program, Elijah. It is fall camp. That means we have Husker news every day. And it's a beautiful time of year.
14: Yeah, it really is.
13: Justin Evans. So everybody, if they didn't know who Justin Evans was, they likely learned here over the last couple of weeks. He was one of the three Huskers who went to Big Ten Media Days. He's the returning starter at center. He was named to the Remington Trophy watch list. That's the 40-person preseason list chosen by the trophy committee using data from Pro Football Focus. So he's on the watch list for best center of the year. Of course, the Remington Trophy is named after former Husker great and College Football Hall of Famer Dave Remington, a senior back in 1982, finished fifth in the Heisman voting as a center. So Justin Evans getting some more press in the positive fashion, one of the team leaders for the Huskers, originally from New Jersey, 31 career starts at Nebraska, leading what's really a remade offensive line, and an offensive line that has a lot of starting experience. So he was rated by Pro Football Focus as the top center who is returning in the Big Ten. So no surprise to see him on this watch list. And you want an anchor on your line. And Nebraska, going into the season, if the hype is to be believed, has their anchor along the offensive line.
14: Are you one of those people who has a lot of hype? Because I think I've been sensing some skepticism from Doug the last couple of days on the Huskers this fall.
13: That's how Doug rolls. And if you look at the Huskers' results over the last decade, he's been right. And, you know, I've co-hosted the show many times leading up to the football season and during the Husker football season over the last 4 years. And for the most part, I'm in line with him on that. And I know if you listen to our Big Ten Media Days programming, Jake Bartecki from News Channel Nebraska, who was there with Doug, was equally skeptical. And I've talked with Jake about this some too. My skepticism is more muted. I'm not sitting here saying that the Huskers are a college football playoff team. I'm not saying this is a 9-win team. I think the difficulty of schedule is in people's heads. We think it's going to be a difficult schedule. We don't know for sure. Indiana may take a step back. There could be a devastating injury to Oregon or Ohio State that makes those games less challenging. Same for Iowa at the end of the year. It looks on paper like an extremely challenging schedule, and I know that has people bummed that, you know, they're looking at this saying this Husker team could be as good as last year's, but have two fewer wins because of the strength of schedule. Mm. I don't want to get lost in all that. I think there are a lot of things with this construction of the team and coaching staff that could lead to improved results compared to last year. Is it going to mean that the team gets more than 7 wins, which is what they managed in the regular season last year? I don't know about that. I could see 8. I don't know about 9. But I think this will be a better football team than last year's football team. How's that for a long answer, Elijah?
14: Well, I'm just looking at the schedule right now and mentioned tough schedule. They had Indiana, Washington, Ohio State at home. That's good because you get the home field advantage. So I'm going to put it this way. 1, 2, or 3 wins, not picking which games, but do you think Nebraska gets 1, 2, or 3 wins in that segment right there of those 3 games?
13: Say those teams again.
14: Indiana, Washington, Ohio State.
13: 1.
14: 1? Yeah. Yeah, it's a tough schedule, but there's also that chance of the upside to be the optimist and say, hey, we're playing at home. We can have this tied on our side, and especially in a place like Memorial Stadium, see how that goes. The game that Jimmy has been cautiously looking at for the last week or two, and I think he's brought it up a few different times, that North Dakota game towards the beginning of the season. North Dakota, number 10 in the preseason polls and the FCS ranks, they challenged Kansas State last year. That's going to be a tough game, and I think that's where you're going to learn a lot. Like, if they can cruise past North Dakota by a score or two, then that should give more confidence for the rest of the season. But that's going to be definitely a tough one.
13: Yeah, I hadn't been thinking of things in the realm of North Dakota State of North Dakota being a barometer for the season. I really was looking to that first Big Ten game. But that is interesting. I was unaware, I'll admit, that North Dakota was a top 10 FCS preseason team. But yeah, if the Huskers do not win all of their non-conference games, then the mood in the program will be like the sky is falling. If they are not 3-0 heading into the Michigan State game, the mood within the program and the fan base especially will be extremely poor. And momentum is critical. It is essential to success in college football. And if the momentum slides the wrong direction early in this season, it's a big problem because the fans are not as bought in as they have been really in the last 60 years. Make that 70 years. we're about at a low point for fan buy-in. And losing one of those first 3 games would be devastating to the fan base mood. That's not everything in college football, but it sure is important. You would rather go into that game against Indiana 4-0 with a fan base that's fired up, thinking maybe this is a moment of turning the corner, versus a fan base that's reluctant, versus a fan base that's not going to be exceptionally loud and threatening to the opponents and not provide much of an advantage. Or even in a worst case scenario, maybe even 2 losses going into that game, and you have a fan base that doesn't show. You have a stadium that has no atmosphere and has the opposite effect of a home field advantage, and you get run out of the building, your own building, by Indiana, and then you have to go play at Oregon. And so there are scenarios where everything goes off the rails. Yeah. But I do think there are scenarios where they start 4-0 with a huge win at Michigan State against what I expect will be an improved Spartans group led by a head coach that has had success against the Huskers, not unanimous success, but has had success against the Huskers and Pat Fitzgerald. If you can go 4-0 into Indiana, there's a scenario where you convince me that the Huskers have a, 35% to 45% chance to win that game. And that's, Huskers team that starts 5-0 with a win over Indiana, look out. We're the state of Nebraska is all aboard again.
14: Mm-hmm. Yeah, I definitely think it'll be interesting. And I mean, Ohio, I think they've been competing for MAC championships the last couple of years. Bowling Green, they were a team that beat a Minnesota team that went on to be 9-4 back in 2021. So they have potential to catch you off guard if you don't come prepared. So I think there's a lot of cautious optimism like Doug has. Like, he wants to see those 7, 8, 9 wins. And I think this is a Nebraska team that could reach that, but I'm definitely going to be siding more on the side of 6 to 7 wins just based on how it goes. I think this is the year where they do win at Illinois, as that has been a game that has plagued them. But I think there are just some other things that may sneak up on them and catch them off guard.
13: You don't want to go against history here. The last time Nebraska won more than 7 games in a season was 2016. So picking more than 7 wins would be stepping a little bit out of line. It's possible, but if you're somebody, certainly if you're somebody in media willing to stick out and say that this is an 8-win team, then you better be awfully confident, because recent history just says it's not, and strength of schedule says it's not. But there's a big difference between 5 wins and 7 in perception. And if you get to 8 with this strength of schedule, if it plays out that way and it's similar to the strength of schedule we expect it to be, that should be celebrated. An 8-win season would be quite the accomplishment. And I think it would build a serious momentum for the program, who has a monster recruiting class set to join in the start of the spring semester, for the most part, obviously led by quarterback Trey Taylor. So tons to think about there. But in terms of what would make me more confident that this team's going to be better than last season's, that could have me more optimistic than Doug or Jake, would be some of that news we got today. Justin Evans, Remington Trophy watch list. The rest of the Nebraska offensive line, they all have starting experience in Power Conference football, whether it was at Iowa State or LSU or South Carolina or Nebraska. They all have it. I think there's greater depth, and I certainly think there's greater coaching at the offensive line position. I think it's so improved upon the offensive line that it will negate the drop-off at the running back position from Emmett Johnson to this crop of backs, and it will enable Anthony Calandria to succeed at a greater level, not necessarily throwing the ball, but overall at a greater level even than Dylan Raiola did. So I'm excited about the offense. Defense is a question mark. Special teams hopefully is steady. But that's news today with the Remington Trophy watch list. And the general mood around the offensive line is what drives me in being more optimistic than some others. Well, there's always plenty of Husker football talk that we can fit into a show, and we might revisit some of those themes later on in the program. But we need to take a break right now because we need to talk Central City baseball. They're on to the Class B State Legion Championship game following their win over Auburn yesterday. We'll break it down with their head coach right after this. 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
18: Here's your Tri-Cities weather forecast. Sunshine mixed with clouds at times and foggy early today with daytime highs approaching 82. Southeasterly winds 8 to 15 miles per hour. Lows level off around 62. Tonight, mainly clear skies. Daytime highs approaching 90. Tomorrow, mainly sunny skies develop with fog in spots early. From the Weatherology Weather Center, I'm meteorologist Jennifer Wojcicki. Currently, it's 66 degrees.
13: 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You can find them on Facebook as well. I'm Michael Shively in for Doug Duda today. Elijah Mosier is with me back in the studio. We're happy to be transitioning to chat a little, a little bit of baseball here. Central City baseball coach Brandon Detlefsen joins us. Brandon, congrats. Great win yesterday. You are national division champions of Class B American Legion Baseball. How was it in your tournament hosted at your venue, going right on through it and taking home the division title?
19: Yeah, thanks for having me on. Yeah, outstanding. You know, anytime you get the opportunity to host an event like that on your home field, you know, it's fun. You know, we had some good crowds, some large crowds out to see the boys compete, and you know, and the guys were on fire all weekend long and all week long, and it's exciting to go through a state tournament like that and play really well.
14: Brandon, you mentioned the boys being on fire this past week. How about this entire season now, 25-1? What has made this team so unstoppable this year?
19: Yeah, it's just a combination of outstanding. Our pitching staff does really well, and our lineup 1 through 9. You know, it's just when they're all clicking, they're doing extremely well. This group is the same group that won the junior state championship back 2 years ago in 2024. And so, they have a fire within them, and they love competing, and they're all really good friends. So it's just fun to watch them when they're clicking.
13: And you got it done yesterday, a couple of W's, but in the final one, Colbin Peters, what a performance. Complete game shutout, 5-hitter there, 7-inning effort, struck out 10. What an outing for him. What's he been like this season, and what was that moment like to see him take charge in the state tournament in that capacity from the mound?
19: Yeah, absolutely. You know, he's a fiery competitor, and so when he knew he was going to get the ball for the championship game, the last championship game, he takes the moment and runs with it. And he did an amazing job, cause Auburn's offense is pretty good. And so, it's coming off of Connor Erickson's job, the performance against Hickman the game right before it, just two outstanding performances by both pitchers. It was one of those moments where, when we took down Hickman, we were riding such a high, and Peters just rode it into his pitching performance. And then both of them pitched amazing this whole tournament, even back in the districts. It's both of them, outstanding job by, each one of them. And I can't say enough how well they pitched this whole tournament.
14: To have allowed just 5 runs and cross 5 games at the state tournament in your guys' division, it takes more than just starters. Who's all part of your pitching rotation and in the bullpen that made such defense possible?
19: Yeah, Oliver Herman pitched the third game of the tournament and shut Auburn out as well. And so between those three guys, those are our three starters that we used throughout the whole tournament. We got lucky because we had that rain delay in the middle of it. Well, yesterday, actually. Cade Mourner came in and pitched relief in one of the games. We really didn't have to dive into our bullpen very much because our starters did extremely well in all the games, which is amazing. Like you said, only allowed five runs in the whole tournament, and that was to Hickman, whose offense is very explosive. And, he scored 40 runs of our own, so that's absolutely crazy. You can say he scored 40 runs of the opponent's five in a state tournament. It's just mind-blowing how well our guys played this week.
13: We're talking to Brandon Detlefson. He's the head coach of the Central City American Legion Seniors Squad, and they're going on to the Class B title. They are National Division champs, the American Division. Correct me if I'm wrong here, Coach, but still playing Lincoln Christian and Mount Michael. Are they going at it 4 o'clock today to determine who your opponent will be?
19: That is correct. They had because of the rain yesterday for both teams. You know, we had a weird situation yesterday with the bracket. And so Lincoln Christian beat Mount Michael. Mount Michael was the only undefeated team left over there, and Lincoln Christian beat them. And so they're going at it today at 4 o'clock to see who we play in that super state or whatever you want to call it, championship game. Yes,
13: sure. Yeah, are you heading over there to Papillion to watch that one?
19: Not today. We'll watch it online. It's definitely going to be a good game. Both those teams are pretty good teams.
14: To be able to.
13: So, what's the scouting report here for the championship? What are you looking at with those possible opponents? And where's the game at Saturday?
19: So it'll be at the host school. So whichever team wins, it'll be at their field. So either Mount Michael or Lincoln Christian's field.
14: To be able to play this divisional tournament at home, I saw the videos, I saw the pictures, but Colonel Field was packed. What is it like to have such a supportive community like Central City?
19: Yeah, our town just loves baseball, and so it was fun to see a huge crowd out there supporting the guys. It's just, and to play that well in front of them, the guys – fed off the excitement and the crowd level out there. And so, it was just a fun atmosphere for, the high school boys to play in.
13: I'm talking to Brandon Detlefson, head coach, Central City American Legion Seniors, and they're headed to the state championship. If things were to go well for you Saturday, is this a scenario where there's a regionals ahead for this group?
19: No, Class B doesn't do that. Class A was the ones that go on past that, yeah. But I wish that was the case, yeah.
13: So for American Legion, it's always fascinating. Who plays in this summer? Is it seniors who have already graduated or some groups? I know Malcolm, who's competing today for a Class C title, they only have two graduated seniors, so they have a group that's going to be almost entirely back. What is the roster construction like for this group in your American Legion squad?
19: We have probably five or six guys that just graduated high school, but among those, there's probably three or four that are able to come back again the following year because just the birthday cutoffs there, but senior division across the whole state, it's kind of odd because January 1st is the deadline. So you have some teams have, they call them Legion babies, where there's guys that are in college and come back and play one more year. Some guys are done after they graduate high school. They play that last summer and then that's it. And so it's just a different makeup. And ours is about half and half. We have half our guys graduate high school, and then there's some more that are going to be seniors in high school this fall.
14: For this team that's usually so good, both in the high school season and the Legion season, how much of it is that continuation from this state tournament team that we saw in May competing that's now playing here in the national state tournament?
19: Yeah, and we're in a unique situation with that because, we co-op with Centura High School for the spring ball team. And so in the summer we split up, they go play Centura post baseball, and we stay here in Central City and play, with just Central City kids. And we have a couple surrounding Nebraska Christian kids and things like that. So it's very similar to the same spring ball team that we've had. This year it's kind of fortunate that we only added two two of our roster spots were different from our spring ball spots. But normally when we go into summer, it's about, you know, half and half mix. Like we had five of our Central City starters, and we add, you know, whether track kids come and join us or we're bringing up juniors or something. So yeah, we're in a unique situation where we're a co-op from the spring.
13: Well, Centura did awfully well too. They made the semifinals there in Class B. Or in Class C, rather. So right. There's some plenty of talent out there in that part of the state. And we touched on it, Coach, talking about your pitching staff being absolutely dominant. But highlight some of the other standouts. I know you got a whole roster of standouts, but who has helped power this American Legion squad to the position you're in?
19: Yeah, our offense was explosive. You know, we had a couple home runs by Colvin Peters, and Logan Vikiner hit one, Connor Erickson hit one, you know, Quinn Jensen was their leadoff guy and was able to get on base and set the tempo for us a lot in the games. Let's go down the roster. You know, Oliver Herman did really well for us batting second. Caden Warner, Parker Zickman, Trent Ellison, and Martin Gonzalez. You know, once our offense gets clicking, which they did this tournament, it's fun to watch. You know, it's like next guy up mentality. You know, if you get the runners moving, and you know, there's so many good bats in our lineup, and that's what some of those other coaches told me after we played in the state tournament. You know, all of our guys are hard outs, and so it's like you can't take an easy out with any of our guys, and so it's just we're very fortunate to have a lot of talent with this group, and we got one more game to go though.
14: What are your thoughts, Coach, on the new Class B state tournament format, where you have those two different divisions like the Class A model, as compared to just having one state tournament like you've had in past years?
19: Yeah, it's definitely an adjustment. You know, everyone's kind of learning as we go here. I know it's the second year for it, and unfortunately we didn't qualify last year. We came up just short, and so it's kind of new to us. But yeah, just learning the intricate pieces of it, you know, like who plays where, when, how. You know, you go through a brutal bracket like we did with a lot of good teams, and then you come out winning, and then you're like, oh, we got to go play one more, which is obviously we want to do it, and we're up for the challenge. But, yeah, it's definitely a different scenario, adding the district champions and the district runners-up into the mix. But, you know, it's fun. It gives more people an opportunity to play in the state tournament. And, you know, maybe a runner-up will get hot and run the table, and you just never know. You know, obviously baseball not always the best team wins, so you know, it's kind of fun to give more teams opportunities at it.
14: Who are you going to give the ball to on Saturday for the championship?
19: We're going back to big game, Oliver Herman. You know, he pitched really well in that Auburn, the third game of the tournament, and shut him out. So Peters and Erickson are unavailable Saturday, but we have Oliver Herman, we have Parker Zickman, Caden Warner, and Logan Vikiner left. And so we have four guys left that we can run the table with them.
13: Well, I think in your note about not always the best team wins, the best team won in the national division. That was apparent by Central City's dominant run through there. So congratulations to that, Coach. We wish you good weather Saturday. Good luck to your team, and we'll be cheering you on as you go for Class B state title.
19: Thank you. Appreciate it.
13: That's Brandon Detlefson, head coach, Central City Senior American Legion Baseball. They beat Auburn yesterday, among other teams. They got two wins yesterday and swept their way through the tournament to be division champs. Congrats to them. Good stuff from Coach. He has a great group of kids out there. You can tell that, and they love baseball without a doubt in the Central City area. Doing well in the high school season and the summer American Legion season. Stay with us on the Doug and Daddy Show. Up next, a conversation between Doug and wide receiver Denylon Morissette of Purdue. That's coming up right after the break on ESPN Tri-Cities.
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0: Welcome back, Doug and Daddy Show on ESPN Tri-Cities. Michael Shively in for Doug Duda. Elijah Mosier, our producer and co-host today. And we're getting ready to hear from a Big Ten football star from Big Ten Media Days. But before then, we want to tell you about our friends at Taco John's in North Kearney and some of the deals they have at their fine restaurant. That includes the $5 meal steal. Here's what you get with that. It's a beefy, crispy taco, bean burrito, potato ole, and a small fountain drink. 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One stuffed grilled taco, one beef crispy taco, one bean burrito, potato oles, small fountain drink. That's all at the Taco John's in North Kearney. So Denylon Morissette, he used to play at Georgia. He saw action in 11 games as a freshman, but he transferred to Purdue, didn't play because of injury last year. Now we're going to hear his outlook for 2026 from Doug Duda, who caught up with the Purdue wideout at Big Ten Media Days in Chicago.
1: Time to talk a little Purdue Boilermaker football here on the Doug and Daddy Show. Doug Duda joined by one of the outstanding players of the Boilers in a wide receiver, Denylon Morissette. Thanks for giving us some time, and looking forward to the season, and we'll get into all this Purdue stuff, but how jacked are you and ready to go?
2: I'm extremely ready to go. It's been a long off season. I've been working out for 12 months, it feels like it. I'm ready to go.
1: Well, and coming off an injury, it's a whole different deal, isn't it?
2: Yes, sir. Absolutely. Absolutely, man. The rehab and treatment behind that and the time I've had to put in because of my injury, it has been tremendous, but everything has paid off.
1: Because of the schedule, Nebraska fans probably don't know all that much about it. Tell them what happened and what the recovery was like.
2: So basically, I tore 2 to 3 ligaments in my ankle. It was the week before our first game. We had a scrimmage. It was the end of the scrimmage. I caught an out route, and somebody just came down on my ankle and basically just bent in, tore the ligaments, and I had to have tightrope surgery. The tightrope surgery is basically a metal rope that goes in your ankle with two metal pins on each side, and it just replaces your ligaments. And that was my whole surgery. And from that point, it was me building all the muscle, all that strength back, and everything I lost.
1: When did you first feel comfortable about doing everything at 100% again?
2: So the interesting thing is, right, I'm still not 100% comfortable, but I'm 100% better than where I was. Just because the more I stride, it feels like I'm unlocking new things with my ankle, allowing me to cut this way, allowing me to move faster this way, and I'm continuously to grow. But it's still, you know, it's a mind thing still. It's just a mind thing of me saying, I ain't did this before. I haven't did this fast before. And then when I do it, it's like, oh, junk. All right, let's do it then. Let it go, hey.
1: It's there. It's there.
2: Yes, sir. Yes, sir.
1: Denylon Morissette joining us here on the Doug and Daddy Show. How'd you end up at Purdue?
2: How'd I end up? Man, so I came from the University of Georgia. I stayed at University of Georgia freshman, sophomore year, decided to portal my sophomore year. And coming to Purdue, my whole thing was I needed to go somewhere. I know this sounds messed up, but I needed to go somewhere I can focus, and that's boring compared to the University of Georgia. I didn't want to go to nowhere with a big crowd or so much to do, right? Atlanta was up the street from me in Georgia. I had way too much to do. Purdue, on the other end, it has a lot going on, but for me, it allows me to focus more. It's not as many distractions out here. It's a more chilled environment, and it's more like-minded students in a way I'm trying to go about life.
1: We talked to a couple of the other guys this week, and Denylon Morissette is from Georgia, if you didn't catch that. Mm-hmm. What about, is it just comfort zone, moving out of that comfort zone? How long did it take you to get comfortable?
2: Honestly, it ended the winter. I got there in December. I wasn't comfortable until that winter ended, really. But as far as change has never been a problem for me. I done went to 4 different high schools. I went to St. Francis Academy in Maryland, stayed there, and I was supposed to stay there, but because of COVID, you know, that's why I ended up transferring and everything. But change is something that I find interesting, and that was something that I felt like I needed more than I wanted.
1: Well, if you're good with change, I guess Purdue is a good place to be because there's been a lot of changes since you've been there. Tell us a little bit from the inside. From the outside, we can make our assumptions. What's it been like?
2: Man, it's been crazy. Honestly, it's been crazy. I came with Coach Walt's staff. Coach Walt's staff, he was a great coach. It just didn't go as planned. And Coach Odom came in the year after that. Coach Odom, first year, didn't go as planned. But with both with both staffs, Coach Odom and Coach Walt, they're still trying to do their best. You know what I'm saying? Coach Odom, after last year, he has restructured everything. He has gave us the blueprint. He has filled the gaps where we needed to be filled, and he made sure that we're doing everything we need to do. And that's all we can do. We can't do any more than that.
1: We're talking with wide receiver Denylon Morissette here on the Doug and Daddy Show. You take a look at now, there's a lot of different ways to build a team. Mm-hmm. And basically, Purdue is building a team. You don't have a ton of returning starters from last year's football team. How is Coach Odom and the team rebuilding?
2: Everybody got to be ready. We rebuild. We brought a lot of pieces in, and we brought a lot of pieces that's going to play that came in. But on the other side, everybody has to be ready. We're not expecting one person. We're not expecting Denylon Morissette to be ready every game and for him to be the only receiver out there. No. We're expecting other receivers to come along, and we're expecting Denylon Morissette to do his job to his best ability. But every receiver has to be ready. Every receiver has to be ready to go, and every receiver has to know the playbook to be able to play.
1: Well, somebody that's back's your quarterback. That's comfortable.
2: Yeah.
1: You're looking to see where he's at. Ryan Brown, tell me a little bit about the connection between you two, even though last year you had to watch it from the sidelines.
2: Man, me and Ryan, we have a great connection. We have the type of relationship where we can say anything to each other. He can get on me. I can get on him. If I drop a pass, he's not scared to say anything to me. If he mess up a pass, I can get on him and say however I feel. And it's that's the kind of relationship we have. We can hold each other accountable. We can grow. We can talk to each other. We're with each other pretty much all the time. So, yeah.
1: So what did you learn on the sidelines? I've talked to numerous dudes over the years that have had to sit out, and they end up being coaches because they feel like a little coach on the sideline. Mm-hmm. What do you think you took away from the last year not being able to play?
2: I took away the biggest thing was the people on the sideline matter more than you think, right? To instance, to where just because you're not in the game, it doesn't mean that's your role, right? I realized that it was probably the first couple of games, I was more just watching rather than helping my teammates, coaching my teammates, being around my teammates. I would rather just find me a spot on the sideline and just basically watch the whole game. But I learned that the more I'm engaged with the team, the more I'm actually with them throughout every possession, giving them the ins and outs, telling them what I see, that helped us, you see. And that's what I feel like the people on the sideline, or if you're not playing as much, that's what you need to focus on. Focus on actually helping your team. Focus on giving your team some defensive reads that they can't see because they're on the field. Focus on helping the line, you know, with this read, telling them that they're calling this blitz or the D-line is slanting this way. And that was something I literally, like, I'm watching, okay, D-line doing this, a corner doing this. Hey, I'm going back to the receivers. Hey, bro, on 2nd and 10, hey, the corner backing up like this. Hey, on 3rd, he might try to play you, but he's not actually coming. He's just going to get off. And that's literally the intel that I was giving my receivers.
1: You're coaching.
2: Yeah. Yes.
1: If you didn't realize, you're coaching.
2: Yeah.
1: Tell me about some of the new guys that you think are going to help this football team starting on the offensive side of the ball.
2: All right, we got a lot, man. So yeah. Get ready. We got We got Brandon McKenzie. He's a freshman receiver. We got BC Owens. He just came in. We got Ricky. He just came in. We got Xavier. He just came in. Chauncey Magwood. He missed last year. He's coming back this year. We got Trey Moore. He's a younger guy. Jalen, he transferred from Syracuse. Addy is the hardest worker in the receiver. Like, when I say hardest worker, when I say he gets to work every day, he pushes me to unbelievable limits every day. Addy, unbelievable. My mom, Jesse Watson, unbelievable. Like, when I tell y'all, Asad, he just transferred from FAU, been having an unbelievable summer. And I don't just say this to say, like, these are just my boys. Nah, because I ain't finna say if we ain't been working hard. Like, but the realistic, like, we're some hardworking receivers. We understand the work that we need to put in, and we're all trying to get to the place. We're all hard on ourselves, holding ourselves accountable, and we putting our best force for it.
1: Do you look at them and go, now, don't forget who's number one?
2: Oh, no. Oh, yeah. They know. Look, and that's the thing. Like, I'm not the type to just the vocalize that, right? But I'm the type to show it by my work. I'm the type to show it by how I'm carrying myself on the field, how I'm carrying myself in the weight room, how I'm carrying myself in walkthroughs. That's the type of receiver I am. And so it's never fight between that. You see, it's no fight between who's the number one receiver, who's this receiver going to be, because our room is very transparent. We know the hardest worker, whoever the hardest worker is, that's going to be the best receiver in the room. That's going to be the hardest. That's going to be the receiver that's getting the most taught, getting the most targets, getting the most love at practice, the hardest worker. We understand that. And that has honestly made the receiver group work even harder. Like, it's crazy.
1: Well, we're having a great chat. A minute left here with Denylon Morissette, wide receiver, Purdue. it's a lot easier to get open if the running game's effective. What are you seeing right there?
2: Man, running backs, we got some crazy running backs. Travis just came in from Jacksonville State. He unbelievable fast. He just put on, I don't even want to tell his business, but he done got bigger since he done been here, man. He is unbelievable fast. Fame, he just transferred from Minnesota. I didn't even know he's big and fast. Like, I didn't know he was that fast until literally last week. Like, literally, when I say last week, I didn't realize he was as fast as he was. And then we got Antonio Harris that he's returning. Our running back room is going to be great. Our running back room is going to be great.
1: Well,
2: and the receivers out, they're going to be blocking for one too.
1: They better be.
2: Yes, sir.
1: Because as many as you got, they can set them on the sideline. Oh, they're doing their job.
2: You're right.
1: Your enthusiasm is off the charts. So I got to ask you about the elephant in the room. Every coach and player says don't pay attention to the outside noise. Mm-hmm. Nobody's expecting anything out of Purdue.
2: Mm-hmm.
1: Tell me why we're going to change that narrative this year.
2: Nah, keep that narrative. Y'all keep it. We're going to show y'all. Y'all keep it. Y'all keep whatever narrative y'all want to make. And we're going to put in the work. We're going to put in the work these next couple of weeks to show y'all first game of the season.
1: All right, my man. It is so great to catch up with you here on the Doug and Daddy Show. We wish you nothing but success this year. And enjoy the season. Stay healthy.
2: Yes, sir. Absolutely. Thank you.
0: Well, there was Denylon Morissette. We were saying, you know, is that the right pronunciation for the name? Sounds like it was, but he just introduced himself to Nebraska right there. My goodness. Doug might have saved the best interview of Big Ten Media Days for us, Elijah. What do you think? That I was engaged throughout that. I want to go hang out with Denylon.
3: He was pretty cool, but tomorrow on the Doug and Daddy Show, it's Minnesota running back Darius Taylor, so I'm going to hold my number one spot until I hear tomorrow and his conversation with Darius, because I'm sure that one was just as good, if not better.
0: Full disclosure, Elijah is a Minnesota sports fan, so perhaps some slight bias leaking into that comment.
3: Never.
0: Shout out to Denylon Morissette. I'm going to be cheering for him to have a good season there at Purdue. That was a fun interview. Thanks to Doug for leaving that for us. And we'll finish out the show with some more football thoughts. Plus, Husker Volleyball learned some of the TV networks that they're going to be on to start the season. We'll pass along that information and some other Husker news, a fan favorite making his national team roster. All that and more right after this.
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0: The Doug and Daddy Show rolls on ESPN Tri-Cities. Michael Shively in for Doug Duda today. Elijah Mosier in for Brandon Bennett. But Elijah's usually there in the studio pressing the buttons anyway. More Husker news to pass along. How can you watch the volleyball team? Well, to start the season, you could go to AT&T Stadium as Nebraska takes on Florida in Spikes Under the Lights. That series is going on Thursday, August 27th. There are other high-profile teams, but Nebraska against Florida there in Arlington. You could go there in person, but we now know the TV network will be TNT. So TNT will broadcast Nebraska's season opener against Florida, Spikes Under the Lights. Man, Go ahead, Elijah.
1: I queued up the wrong AC/DC song. That's what I was just thinking.
0: True. Well, yeah. That worked, though. It got us in the mood. Got the energy going.
1: What other networks are they going to be on this year?
0: So Players Era Showcase, that's Saturday, August 29th. So just a few days after the Florida match, Nebraska will be in Las Vegas at T-Mobile Arena to take on UNLV, a 9 p.m. match. Then they play the next day at 2:30 p.m. How's that for a turnaround? And the second match is against Texas. So 9 p.m. on a Saturday in Vegas, 2:30 p.m. on a Sunday in Vegas against Texas. You can watch the UNLV match on FS1 and the Texas match on Fox, regular Fox. So high-profile stages for the Huskers, not just in the physical venues they open this season in, but their opponents and the TV networks they'll be broadcast on.
1: Wow. And yeah, you mentioned it, that Players Era is going to be quite the tight turnaround, and Texas always knows how to give Nebraska a challenge. So that's going to be a tough one for DBK and the whole group.
0: My hunch, and I haven't looked into UNLV's volleyball team to know their competitiveness, but Coach Busboom Kelly did this a lot last year where she would play the bench considerably against some lesser opponents. And that might be one where the starters only get one set or one and a half sets. And then the backups go after that, because the backups for the Huskers could probably still crush UNLV. Haven't looked into it, but I got in a hunch that's the way that would play out. So that might be how that goes down, so that the Huskers are still fresh just hours later to take on Texas on Fox. And that could be, you know, that's before the NFL season gets going, I believe. That could be one of the most watched regular season volleyball matches ever. Mm-hmm. Nebraska versus Texas, neutral court, yep, early in the season on a Sunday afternoon.
1: Mm-hmm. Yeah, and don't forget, whenever Nebraska plays UNLV, that'll be a chance.

0: qualifying window. They still have some games, August 27th, August 30th. So hoping the best for Rink.
1: Michael, you still there?
0: Yes, sorry. I just had a computer issue pop up for a second, Elijah.
1: Okay, we got you.
0: Me.
1: We got you.
0: You could take an over and gushed about Rink Mast for a moment.
1: I was more confused that why you stopped talking for a moment.
0: Well, I was overcome by emotion for Rink Mast being on the the Netherlands roster. But we do, you know, I'm open about this, that I'm broadcasting from Norfolk, so I had a computer situation for a moment there. But he was balling out in the summer league and doing things that I did not see him do as a Husker. I hope that means his knee is doing well, but averaged 15 points and 9 boards a game in the NBA summer league. So I like his chances making that Netherlands roster.
1: Yeah, and good luck to him. I mean, always wish the best for anybody who comes through Nebraska and plays for the Huskers, anything like that, especially as they continue on. So if he can make the Netherlands roster, hey, good for him.
0: Meanwhile, the Kansas City Royals back in action tonight, 6:40 Central Time, the first pitch. Are you laughing out of pain, Elijah, because the Royals won the last two against the Twins?
1: You know, the Twins feel bad for the Royals because for some reason they can never beat them, except for the last series they played, which was in Minnesota, if I remember correctly. Either way, the last time they played each other, Kansas City deserved to win all three games, and Kansas City gave Minnesota two of those wins. So I think Minnesota's just giving them back. But hey, good for the Royals. I mean, they got Bobby Witt back now and trying to make something happen. And of course, it's no common knowledge where they are. Not going to make the playoffs, but what you can do is build for the future and build for the seasons ahead and try to get some momentum going, especially with a now hopefully much more healthy Bobby Witt.
0: So the Royals, really the headline from that win yesterday, a 2-1 victory over the Twins. Noah Cameron, starting pitcher, he's really turned it on late in the season in particular and seems to like pitching against Minnesota. He tossed 8 innings of 1-run ball in that victory yesterday, and he allowed just 2 hits that matched his career high in innings. He had previously set that career high in innings last week against that same Twins team in which he had 9 strikeouts. So a guy that has enjoyed pitching against the Twins, back-to-back starts of 8 innings and just 1 earned run. I saw one stat, and I don't have it in front of me, regrettably, but if you combine his last 3 starts, his stats have been at a level that has only been matched 5 times in Major League Baseball history, most recently in 2019 by Justin Verlander. So Noah Cameron, if you're a Royals baseball fan who needs a silver lining to what's been a disappointing season, Noah Cameron, my goodness, has he emerged.
1: Well, don't worry. If you want to listen to that game right here on ESPN Tri-Cities tonight, pregame 6 o'clock, first pitch at 6:40, and the starting pitchers, it's going to be Michael Waka
0: yep, against Bailey Ober.
1: Yeah, that should be a good pitching matchup. I mean, both pitchers seem to be doing pretty well, and we'll see if the Royals can get the full series sweep.
0: Then they host the Cubs to round out the weekend, and I'm fired up, Elijah. I'm going to be there Saturday. It's a 6:10 p.m. first pitch against the Cubs. I'm a Cubs fan. I like the Royals, too, but the Cubs are my number one Major League Baseball team that I'm cheering for. It's fair to have a National League and an American League team, so I'll be wearing a Cubs hat to that game Saturday, going with some friends. Really looking forward to that. The Cubs are playing good ball. They just swept the Dodgers.
1: Yeah, how about that?
0: On a tear. Yeah, I think the whole country was behind the Cubs in that effort.
1: Yeah, I mean, especially with the Dodgers buying another pitcher that they didn't need. But, you know, I think Jimmy put it best. They got him so they don't have to play against him. And I'm like, that makes sense.
0: It's a good way to look at it. Not sure if the Tigers were going to be an opponent of the Dodgers in the playoffs, but nonetheless, Yeah, they spend a whole lot of money.

0: Cubs beat them anyway. So the Cubs and Royals this weekend after the series finale today against the Twins. You can listen to that at 6:40. Anything we missed, Elijah?
1: Hey, just want to say tomorrow on the Doug and Daddy Show, full show, Doug and Jimmy back in studio, Adam Carriker, as well as Darius Taylor, Minnesota running back, and then Hastings College football coach Matt Franzen, all three of those guys on the show tomorrow. So we got a full day tomorrow on the Doug and Daddy Show.
0: Yeah, you don't have to worry about being done at noon tomorrow. That thing's going to go till 12:30. Some awesome guests coming up tomorrow. In the meantime, you're going to need some lunch, folks. The Chicken Philly, that's the special at the Kearney Chicken Coop. It's best of both worlds, bar and grill. Watch the game tonight. Have a Chicken Philly, the special, or just go for the burgers, the wings, the atmosphere. It's all there at the Kearney Chicken Coop. Thanks so much to all of our sponsors that make our broadcast possible. Thank you to our guest today, Brandon Detlefson, Central City American Legion baseball coach. His squad just won the National Division in Class B. They'll play Saturday against the winner of Mount Michael and Lincoln Christian for the Class B state championship. So best of luck to them. And thank you to Denylon Morissette of Purdue, wide receiver, for talking to Doug at Big Ten Media Days. On behalf of Elijah Mosier, I'm Michael Shively. Thanks for listening. Have a wonderful rest of your day.
2: From the News Channel Nebraska Newsroom, I'm Brandon Shanahan. A Grand Island woman accused of taking thousands of dollars for headstones that families say they never received has pleaded no contest to reduced felony charges. According to court documents, 48-year-old Kelly Lippler pleaded no contest earlier this week to three counts of attempted theft by deception as part of a plea agreement. She originally faced 46 theft by deception charges tied to her business, Monument Advisors, before prosecutors dismissed the remaining 43 counts. The state is seeking more than $266,000 in restitution. Sentencing is scheduled for September 30th. Excitement filled the rooms of Kearney High School on Tuesday night as the community got their first look at the school's new addition. The Performance and Activity Wing, the 29,000-square-foot, two-story structure, is made up of an indoor turf field, a multi-purpose room, and the state's first space dedicated to girls wrestling. Conversations about grazing, drought, and new technology took center stage at the Nebraska Grazing Conference in Kearney this week. One keynote speaker urged attendees to pay equal attention to another challenging facing agriculture, mental health. The annual conference brings together ranchers, researchers, and students from across the state to discuss grazing practices, rangeland management, and issues affecting Nebraska agriculture. In addition to discussing mental health, conference sessions focus on topics including regenerative grazing, soil health, drought, wildfire recovery, and new technologies such as virtual fencing. You can find more of today's news online at newschannelnebraska.com. From the NCN Newsroom, I'm Brandon Shanahan.
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10: Oh, yeah, we got a show.
7: WTL.
11: And welcome back, everybody, to WTL. Where's the line? Nebraska's first and only sports betting show. I'm your host, Andy Klassen, joined by
12: the J.O.
11: The J.O., and we're going to get right into it. It's NFL season.
12: It is.
11: It doesn't matter. It doesn't matter what the weather is saying. It doesn't matter if your favorite baseball team's playing right now. We're pretty far away from October, but that does not matter. The NFL is a freight train running off the tracks, and it's going to get you, and so we got to get into it.
12: Does the draft signal the start of football season for you, or the opening of camp?
11: Ooh, that's a good question. It almost feels like we're already talking preseason as soon as the Super Bowl concludes. So I feel like the season starts about a week before the Super Bowl.
12: There we go. Okay. Yeah, I can feel that.
11: So you could say a few weeks before the draft. So those a couple months before the draft, it starts for me.
12: So those everybody who puts out like the too early four type list or whatever, it's really not that early then.
11: No, you? I mean, not at all. Not at all. Maybe we're behind. I don't know.
12: I feel like we're part of a team now. We're just behind.
11: We're like the Adam Schefters of the world. We just live it, breathe it. We need to. Well, let's talk. We're talking divisions. We're going to go through each and every division here this preseason heading into the NFL regular season. Let's head on out west. Okay. The NFC West, sitting at the top. We'll just work from the top on the way down. The Los Angeles Rams are your favorites. Not by a lot. Only a plus 100 to win the division. But, man, they have stolen a lot of headlines, rightfully so. Their win total is still only at 9.5. I think that speaks to maybe the strength of this division as a whole. You still have sharps, public money. Everybody's hammering the over on the Rams at that 9.5.
12: You know, in previous segments, we've discussed divisions that are wild. Anybody can win it. It's, you know, it's whatever. But we talked about unders as far as their win total because they're just not that good. This is the best division in the NFL. Yeah. There's three teams here. They are the top three NFC favorites to win the Super Bowl.
11: In this division.
12: In this, they're just all three living in this division. And then there's the Cardinals. Like, this division's incredible. And I think when people talk about win total, are they going to hit over whatever? It's because of how good this division is. And less about, well, this team's got weakness here. It's just really tough to get wins.
11: Yeah, exactly. And this is one of those odd divisions where you could see dropping two games to a division foe, but still winning the division.
12: Right.
11: Due to that schedule, picking up wins in other places from other teams within the division. It's going to go back and forth. This is going to be a lot of fun to watch here. We gotta speak on the blockbuster trade, getting Myles Garrett. Is that juice going to be worth the squeeze? I would say yes, because in the NFL, it's quarterback, and then what else is it? Tackling the quarterback, rushing the quarterback, and I think Myles Garrett might be the best in the NFL right now.
12: Well, heck of a get for the Rams, and certainly a big boost to their defense. It also may have sparked Aaron Donald enough interest to return to the team. So if that happens, you know, certainly this defense has gotten that veteran boost, you know, that it needs.
11: Yeah.
12: That trade probably swings, you know, ahead of the Super Bowl champs even as far as the favorite to win the division.
11: Well, that's where I don't think this line is quite caught up as far as win totals, because people had questions, especially on the defensive side. How are you going to address this? Is Sean McVay washed? All those things. And we're still sitting at a 9.5. Let's move to, you could say, the second tier team here in the division, that being the Seattle Seahawks at a plus 205. Their win total is at 10.5 consensus. They're a game above the Rams as far as win total, but they're not even picked to win the division.
12: How's that happen?
11: How does that happen?
12: It's got to be just strength of schedule is what they're looking at between the Rams and the Seahawks. But the Seahawks coming in, defending world champs.
11: Right.
12: But still being, I mean, second place, but a game ahead. It's kind of an odd situation there.
11: I think everyone's just literally betting on a severe regression, the Super Bowl hangover, whatever you want to call it. Nephew of Dick Hammer, Sam Darnold, you know, maybe take a step back. I think he just surprised everybody, which, you know, he even referenced when his time in San Francisco, able to step back and watch Purdy operate. And then he had a fantastic season up in Minneapolis, to where I was like, I was kind of with the public on that. How can you trade this guy away? Well, you have a known commodity now in an NFL starting quarterback, maybe on his second tour, a revival tour. But I think Sam Darnold showed you why you maybe should have thought twice about keeping him.
12: Yeah, he's certainly earned his place in the history of Seattle Seahawks. They did lose the Super Bowl MVP, excuse me, and Kenneth Walker III. Right,
11: okay.
12: But they drafted his replacement, so a younger version of him, which in the NFL is always the play.
11: Yeah.
12: I don't know. How do you feel?
11: I like Clint Kubiak as an offensive coordinator, and I'm going to give him a pass. I don't want to go as far as to say that the running back position can just be interchangeable and it can be plug and play, but we've seen NFL teams kind of treat it that way and get away with it. Get out of the division, just the local team for a lot of Nebraska around Omaha, the Chiefs, have showed you running back by committee, maybe not having a Pro Bowl type of a running back, you can still get wins. You can still win your division.
12: Right.
11: But when they're winning Super Bowls, they got some headliners at that running back spot. So maybe Seattle will see a little regression, letting a guy like Walker the Third go. And just when you're at the top, there's only one way to go. That's down.
12: And it's down. Yeah.
11: You know, so I would not be shocked, especially in this division, if we do see Seattle take a step back. Right.
12: Well, if their defense does, they certainly will, because their defense was pretty lights out last year.
11: They got back to form, didn't they?
12: Yes.
11: And then to Sam Darnold, he played towards that. He placated to that. He knew that, hey, I just need to take care of the ball, hand the ball off, you know, pick up a 3rd and 7, a 3rd and 5 on a down and out, you know, low risk, a high reward type of a play. Might not be flashy, but guess what it does? It wins a lot of games. Wins playoff games.
12: I wish more quarterbacks did that. Yeah. Like, I wish that was more of the philosophy of my favorite teams, which is just go out and protect the ball, but put it out there when you have the chance. Let your defense run the game. I don't know. I like that style.
11: Yeah. Well, they rode it all the way to a Super Bowl victory last year because they were able to get by the team in the three hole. That is the San Francisco 49ers at a +305 to win the division. So many things going on right now, unfortunately, off the field. I guess we had a car wreck that involved a head coach. Media outlets didn't report on it fast enough, I guess. Chris Sims knew about it and didn't tell anybody. Like, what is going on?
12: Yeah, I don't know what... Like, the NFL reporting this offseason has been all over the place where things have been known about. They're not getting reported. This is just the latest example of that. And now he's come out and said that the accident was all his fault. Maybe he was looking down at his phone.
11: Didn't get a ticket, though. Didn't get a citation. Right. The other person, everything was paid for. I'm fine. Don't talk to me. It does. Alcohol and drugs were ruled out, so that's good.
12: Okay, that's good.
11: That's good. I don't know who asked that, but okay.
12: I just assumed it had to do with that that data center that's next to their training facility.
11: Is that what it was?
12: Yeah, it's causing all the players like ACLs and stuff to take. I just assumed his accident had something to do with that.
11: Data centers, they can't get a break.
12: Yeah.
11: Data centers just can't get a break.
12: Or because they don't use natural grass at the 49ers stadium, maybe. This is why.
11: A lot of players were tweeting about that, especially during the World Cup.
12: Yes.
11: Oh, man, I was watching the deconstruction or the taking the turf out. X was getting lit up. Social media was all over the place.
12: George Kittle was very outspoken about it. And he's, you know. Big soccer fan. And had injuries from the turf as well. And, he was very vocal about that.
11: Well, better still have a lot of faith in the 49ers here, thinking that was a kind of a temporary type of a fluke. You're looking at a bounce back type of a deal here for Purdy. But they're still sitting in that three hole. Do you think this is worth, I guess you could say, a little bit of a flyer, but it's the 49ers. Is it really? You're talking about Joe Burrow. You know, he's kind of a year on, year off type. I feel like the 49ers are that way.
12: They are that way. And
11: so is it time for an on year?
12: I think this is an on year, but that doesn't mean they win the division.
11: Okay.
12: I think they can make a run in the playoffs just by getting in. You know, get in, wild card spot.
11: Okay.
12: And this team's good enough to make a run at it.
11: To get that wild card spot, it feels like they're going to have to either get by the Rams or the Seahawks. And I don't think that's going to be an easy task.
12: It's not going to be easy.
11: It's not going to be easy. But. Yeah, you wouldn't be surprised. Seen it before. All right, well, that's somebody's got to be the bottom of the barrel.
12: Oh, Arizona.
11: +10,000 to win the division. You know, for years and years, it just felt like they were kicking Kyler Murray, whether he was up, down, had a good game or bad game, just making fun of his hand size, his stature, should have stayed with the Oakland Athletics at the time and played his baseball contract out. But then you lose him, and... it gets worse for you. Then your odds plummet even more. So much so, their win total is at 4.5.
12: Oh.
11: 4.5. Do you think the Cardinals can get to 4.5? Five wins?
12: No, I'm going to take the under here.
11: It's a plus money bet right now, +120.
12: And I do...
11: I'm
12: going to take the under there.
11: Okay.
12: I do think Jeremiah Love, their top draft pick at running back, I do think he has a really good season. Like, I think he's going to be worth every penny.
11: Okay. Is he going to be that stabilizing factor where it's like, look, we're not even asking our quarterback to put up 300 yards passing every week. We just want to give the ball off, hand the ball off, base our offense around the Notre Dame former workhorse in Jeremiah Love.
12: I think they're going to have to justify that pick and to get any type of offense. I don't know. I don't have a lot of faith in the rest of this team.
11: Yeah. And I think it's kind of a hard deal there as we hear the horn. You're putting a lot of faith in a rookie.
12: Yes.
11: Even though it's a running back, and we've seen it plenty of times in the NFL where rookie running backs have big seasons, especially when they're kind of teed up to do so. And the offense has to come from somewhere.
12: Yes, it does. This is going to show you kind of where this franchise is. This is why I think Kyler Murray is going to have a really good year with the Vikings.
11: Of course.
12: Because this is going to show that he wasn't the problem.
11: Right.
12: And he's being made kind of the scapegoat now. I think that's just going to show you how bad it is in Arizona.
11: History repeats itself. The NFL is not immune. So he's going to have a big season. The Vikings are going to be like, all right, we found our quarterback. Let's cut him. Let's trade him.
12: That's exactly what's going to happen. Yeah.
11: A couple of fronts here. History repeats itself. You heard it here first. Well, you heard the horn. That means we're up against it. But let's take a minute to recognize one of our fabulous partners, and that is NordVPN. Browse, work, and play online with confidence thanks to their world-class cybersecurity. 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Receive up to 77% off when using our link in the description down below. That link is WTL, by the way. Because you are listening to WTL.

0: To hear more, visit dan.democrat. 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
5: 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You're a mutant!
6: And welcome back, everybody, to WTL, Where's the Line, Nebraska's first and only sports betting show. I'm your host, Andy Glasson, joined by
7: the J.O.
6: What is going on, Jeremy?
7: You did it.
6: I knocked it out. That was a great opening, wouldn't you say? Bringing the energy, bringing the positive vibes.
7: Got the names right. You did everything.
6: My name, your name. I even got AKA the J.O. Got it all in there.
7: You're on a tear.
6: I feel good. I feel like we're on a roll, and we got to just keep talking preseason, NFL, the odds on favorites, who's going to win and why. And we got to talk some local teams here, some AFC West. Let's just focus in on that Western division. Let's start at the tippy top and work our way down. The Chiefs, man, some unfortunate headlines have come out over the Chiefs. I don't even want to like really focus on that a lot. But it doesn't matter. The public refuses to bet against Andy Reid and Patrick Mahomes. Even Kelsey's coming back for what could be his retirement or round, you know, one of his final seasons.
7: Honeymoon. That's what they're calling it. Honeymoon.
6: The honeymoon season?
7: Yeah.
6: Okay, that makes sense. All right. He did get married. Congratulations. There are some positive headlines
7: coming
6: out of Kansas City, even if it has to deal with a pop star or the pop star, you could say.
7: Like the pop star, yeah.
6: Yeah. The Swifties are coming out in full force in favor of the Chiefs. They are your odds-on favorites at a -185, to win this division. Their win total, 11.5. 11.5, and people are betting the over. Like I said, they refuse to bet against the Chiefs, even with some off-the-field issues going on. Maybe a rookie running back from Nebraska looking to get some PT, some playing time, looking good in camp. I don't know. How do you feel about the Chiefs?
7: Well, I mean, the Chiefs are the Chiefs. They're the level of stability in the NFL.
6: Yeah.
7: And if they're healthy, you can't really bet against them.
6: Right.
7: But QB1, Patrick Mahomes, although cleared to practice and will get some reps here in training camp, still coming off a pretty major injury, you know, towards the end of last season. The Chiefs, to me, in my opinion, in this division, the glory days are over.
6: Okay.
7: Down the alarms. The glory days are over. This team is not only going to not win this division, so they're just getting kind of that name recognition bump right now.
6: Okay.
7: This team's not even going to make the playoffs.
6: Oh.
7: Okay.
6: Whoa.
7: Chiefs are going to sit at home, and they're going to watch their brothers in arms compete for the Super Bowl.
6: So you are going against the betting public here. You are saying the Chiefs are gonna take a churn down.
7: Yes.
6: You don't even like the 11.5 then. You like the under.
7: I like the under there. I think it's more in the 8-9, you know, win range at most.
6: Wow. I mean, they've been stacking up double-digit victories season after season. Andy Reid is still there. He's had issues before. Even when they're like playing, let's say, bad to their standard, they still find themselves in a Super Bowl. You know,
7: well, you could always count on the ref bump, you know, for the Chiefs.
6: Okay, there we go. There and we go.
7: I think there's going to be an auto correction there. We're going to get maybe less of, you know, and we saw that a little last year where they weren't winning games that they found ways to win, you know, the year prior.
6: Yeah. Okay. So we've seen some chinks in the armor.
7: Yes, we have.
6: Some tread on the tire of some players maybe getting older, and maybe this will be the year that an aging and also their schedule. It's a tough one. It's one of the toughest in the NFL.
7: Yeah.
6: So, yeah, a lot of things to think. Maybe so you want to talk about the second place team here.
7: I hope you're talking about the Los Angeles Chargers.
6: Yes, we are at a plus 240 to win the division. So you got some good juice there heading in. Their win total is sitting at 9.5. You still get some positive plus 105, 110 on the over, which I think a lot of folks are looking towards. Justin Herbert, this is a sneaky one here. MVP at a plus 900.
7: He's looking at two rings this year, okay?
6: Oh,
7: he just got engaged to Madison Beer, so there's one ring.
6: That's a big win.
7: That is a big win. That's a
6: big win.
7: Yeah.
6: We all agree on that. That's a consensus plus 10,000.
7: How could you possibly bet against a man that just locked up Madison Beer? I mean, you just cannot. So there's one ring.
6: Okay, all right.
7: Ring number two. I'm thinking they've got a shot at the big one. They've got a shot at the Super Bowl this year, and it all starts with winning this division in the AFC West. Mike McDaniel, forget anything I've ever said about Mike McDaniel as the head coach for the Dolphins. Okay.
6: This is a 180 for you. This is a big one.
7: I was begging for the man to be fired last year. He is built for this offense. Okay. To lead this offense.
6: All right.
7: I love what he's already done in the offseason with Justin Herbert and kind of switching the footwork a little bit.
6: Mm-hmm.
7: The way they've rebuilt the offensive line, which was the biggest weakness last year.
6: And that's all Jim Harbaugh wanted to do.
7: Yes.
6: That was his main focus, was that offensive line.
7: This team is not nearly as broken as it might have appeared, you know, at the end or even the second half of last season.
6: Yeah.
7: Lots of talent, lots of young talent. The core in all areas of the team is there. This is a team built to win now, and I think Mike McDaniel was the missing piece as offensive coordinator.
6: Okay. Well, so he's going to get a little bit of a leash here from Harbaugh because he's been there, he's done it, he can prove it. And that's going to allow Harbaugh to focus on the defense. I feel better about the Chargers 9.5 wins going over than I do the Chiefs going over 11.5. I will say that. If I had to place a futures type of bet right now, it's over on the Chargers. I see them cruising to 10 wins or more this season. And I like the idea of them challenging, if nothing else, challenging the Chiefs for this division.
7: So flip those two, and would you still feel the same if the Chargers win total was 11.5 and the Chiefs was 9.5?
6: Yeah, that's a great question.
7: I mean, how would you feel then about it? Would you feel the same?
6: I think that the Chiefs can get to 10 wins. I do. No matter what is going on, injury-wise, Andy Reid just puts it together.
7: Yeah.
6: You know, even in Philadelphia, like, and their fans just being wild all those years, calling for his head. I'm like, oh, they must have had a bad season. Oh, no, they played for the NFC and they won 13 games. What?
7: Yep.
6: That was his bad year
7: in Philadelphia.
6: So I kind of go along with the betting public there, where I do put a lot of stock in Andy Reid and the Chiefs and just that program, you know, that franchise. But I don't like him at that 11.5. As much as I like the Chargers, and you flip that, probably more of the same for me.
7: Yeah.
6: What do you think?
7: No, I was feeling the same way. I'm probably taking the under if the Chargers are the favorite there and the Chiefs.
6: Yeah.
7: You know,
6: and the odds play out that way too.
7: Yeah.
6: Take that plus money.
7: Exactly. But since we are where we are with it, I do think the Chargers hit the over.
6: Yeah.
7: You know, with the wins there, and I love them to win the division.
6: I'll get on your parade here for the Chargers, and you are unapologetically a Chargers fan.
7: Oh yeah,
6: right. SoCal. I mean, from SoCal, born in Southern California.
7: Oh yeah, San Diego, baby.
6: I would take a flyer on Herbert for that MVP right now, plus 900. I think that's worth a little sprinkle.
7: And even at BetMGM, they got him at plus 1,200 to win the MVP.
6: Okay, shop it around.
7: Obviously, I like that a little more. But
6: yeah,
7: Herbert. If you liked him at the beginning of last season, and there's no reason not to, I mean, he was doing things that no one else in the league was doing at that time in the first, you know, handful of games. That's kind of what you expect to see on a larger scale this season. I mean, that's what they're building up to.
6: You mentioned it. He's a married man. He's happy. He can just settle down and focus on football now. I think he's got the coaching infrastructure better than he's ever had around him. It does kind of feel like the Chargers' time.
7: Yeah. I mean, Marion Hampton as his RB1 this year. He was a rookie last year, but showed he's a guy.
6: Good. Yes, he did. He looked good.
7: Coming in this season with this new offensive line, I mean, that just opens things up for Herbert. I don't know.
6: I can feel it. I can feel it. I can feel your positive vibes going across the studio here. Well, somebody has to be in the three hole. That is the Denver Broncos at a plus 650. Picked up some Denver radio the other day, and man, they are all about the Broncos. They actually think they're Super Bowl favorites the way that they are talking. Their win total is only at 7.5, and the public money is hammering the under.
7: Right.
6: It's at a minus 125. For the under, I get it. I like Sean Payton, but let's be honest. Sean Payton's had his struggles as a head coach, you know, dating back to his days at the Saints. It wasn't just a foregone conclusion that they were going to whatever contend for the division or contend for a Super Bowl run. And I don't know. Broncos had some moments last year. They had a good season last year. Can they repeat?
7: Yeah, the Broncos, you could argue that they should have been in the Super Bowl had Bo Nix been on the field, you know, for the AFC Championship game. This team very much needs Bo Nix to take another step forward and to be on the field. This is definitely a team that I think peaked last year, and that doesn't mean next year, you know, in 27, that they're going to not rebuild and come back, you know, a little bit stronger. But I think this is going to be kind of a little down year versus a year ago. And some of that could be schedule. Some of that could just be, you know, we've got more tape on them. But, yeah, I don't like Denver to win this division.
6: You know, just digging into the stats and everything. So injury-related in the NFL, but that's the way it goes. We're just using the data that we have. They were dead last, 32nd, in explosive plays per game last year, and it's tough to win 8-9 games when your offense is bottled up like that.
7: Yeah.
6: You know, a lot of these games are so tight, it does come down to one or two plays. Can you get loose? You know, can you bust a guy free? And the Broncos just, they struggled last year on a good season. I don't see it getting better for them this season.
7: And the best stat in the world when it comes to NFL, when you're going into the season, is that X amount of teams that made the playoffs aren't going to make it this year.
6: Yep.
7: And some are going to. That just always happens in the NFL. It's that parity. The Broncos, to me, are one of those teams that last year made it, this year, not so much.
6: All right. Well, real quick, we got the Las Vegas Raiders at a plus 1,400. Their win total is at 5.5. The under is getting smashed. It's still plus money, plus 100, but they are predicted to finish last in this division. You heard the horn, but what can you say about the Raiders?
7: Well, I mean, Cousins was named the starter heading into camp.
6: Oh, man.
7: Good for him, right?
6: He's just always in the middle of a quarterback controversy, taking the limelight away from the young guy. And those videos you're talking about, social media and some NFL teams on fire, they're pretty funny.
7: Yeah, they are.
6: Stepbrother references.
7: Yeah.
6: And Cousins and his poor acting, and you just love the guy, Netflix quarterback.
7: Because he's not afraid to be the butt of the joke.
6: Yeah.
7: And that's what a lot of, like, athletes, a lot of people, celebrity, don't like to do that. They think it's bad for their image.
6: Yeah.
7: Look what it's done for Kirk Cousins.
6: And he's also gone against the grain, and I'm a big fan of his, where nobody wanted the franchise tag. Yeah. He's like, no, give it to me.
7: Give it to me. 30 million.
6: Sign me up.
7: Yep.
6: 1 year contract. Ooh. Yep. Okay, I'll take it.
7: Big money made there.
6: I think he did like 3 years in a row taking the franchise tag. Making top five money.
7: Yeah, why not?
6: Average of the top five.
7: Yeah,
6: he was actually at the 2nd and a half highest paid quarterback for 3 years in a row there, following his rookie contract.
7: I mean, he's a Hall of Famer as far as the business of the NFL goes.
6: Yeah.
7: But it's Mendoza's team eventually.
6: It has to be, right? I do like Mendoza. But not this year.
7: Not this year.
6: Not this year. You're just going to have to wait a little bit. A real good division. I think we both like the Chargers really contending this year against the Chiefs.
7: Let's go Bolts.
6: Well, you heard the horn. That means we're up against it. But let's recognize one of our fabulous partners. And that is the Stock and Rod Company, an outdoor lifestyle brand for those seeking adventure. Whether it's hunting, fishing, hiking, they got you covered. 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This is WTF.

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8: Hi, I'm looking for a Mr. Ron. First name Mo.
7: Mo Ron? 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
9: And welcome back, everybody, to WTL. You know what that stands for. Where's the Line? Nebraska's first and only sports betting show. I'm your host, Andy Klassen, joined by
10: the J.O.
9: The J.O. And Jeremy, I don't want to waste any time. We are talking NFL football. It is here. It is upon us. I guess there's other sports happening or being played right now. But no, we are gearing up for the NFL. I know we're a little ways away from maybe that first actual regular season game, but it is time. It is time to talk NFL.
10: Already taste the chicken wings. I can already taste the beer.
9: I want that 22 ounce in a frosty mug.
10: Oh.
9: And as soon as you see it hit that like quarter mark, just know, get that other one coming. Get it coming. I shouldn't have to like snap or you know make eye contact with you again and lock on. Just know I'm going to need that refill. I'm going to need that refill in the second quarter.
10: Are you someone that likes to have like every game going? When you go to the sports bar and you got an NFL Sunday, are you locked in on one game, or do you love the view of I've got all six games that are on the slate right now going?
9: It's fun. I think it's a fun experience, and I don't do it every weekend or anything like that, but I do like having everything going on, and there's usually that one big screen in the center that is kind of the marquee game, regardless of who it is. So I love this setup, whether you're talking DJs, Buffalo Wild Wings, whatever. I think it's a fun setup to be a part of, and you see all the different, you know, here's a table of Steelers fans, here's a table of Chicago Bears fans over there, and you hear the roars. Kind of keeps you, what happened, you know. It's fun. It's the NFL.
10: The energy is incredible. And like you said, just keep that beer coming.
9: That's right. So we got to get in. We're going over each and every division, divisional odds on favorites, who's in the doghouse. So let's shift on over to the NFC East. This is one of those divisions where it used to be a revolving door and a different winner each and every year, you know, from basically the mid-90s all the way up and through the 2000s. Philadelphia Eagles have kind of, they've made a statement the last few years, and they are your odds-on favorites to win the division once again at a minus 120. Their win total is at 10.5, a minus 115 wager, our odds on that. And folks are betting overwhelmingly to hit that over at 10.5.
10: How is it that the Eagles, who have controversy amongst their organization from beginning to end, and there's this always constant pressure of the head coach is getting fired, he's on the hot seat, blah, blah, blah, blah, blah. The quarterback's not as good as they say he is, blah, blah, blah, blah, blah. The tush-push is illegal, all this stuff, right?
9: But you can't stop it.
10: But you can't stop it. Yeah. They continue to win. They continue to be, you know, the flag bearer in the NFC East. It's just remarkable how they've just consistently been able to be good.
9: It feels like just their baseline is 10 wins then go from there. So that's why I really love this line at 10.5. And I agree with the betting public, and I hate to do that. I like the over for Philadelphia. All that jazz is coming back. Sirianni's going to be on the hot seat in week two, and they're probably going to be 2-0.
10: Yeah.
9: But he almost cost them, you know. And I'll be honest, I don't really care for Jalen Hurts and his demeanor. He gave my guy, our guy, Jake Bartecki, the cold shoulder. In the locker room, Jake was covering Cam Jurgens, former Husker shout out, when they played in Arrowhead a couple of seasons ago. And he was trying to get an interview with Jalen. Jalen said, no, thank you, in a little bit more flamboyant fashion than that.
10: You know what? You ask me, Eagles, are they going to win this division? Are they hitting the over? How about no thank you, Jalen Hurts? It's not going to go down like that.
9: Okay. All right.
10: You know, this... I was already leaning towards
9: no. And then you heard that negativity.
10: I heard this story, and it has completely taken me.
9: How can you hate Jake?
10: Yeah, that's. I'm mind blown right now. I'm having a tough time finding the words. The Eagles will not. Win this division.
9: This is the year it has to go back to the median, back to the norm, and that's time for a new winner of this East division. So let's talk about that contender, that team that I think had a better season than most were predicting, especially after the late offseason trade of Micah Parsons. The Dallas Cowboys are at a plus 190. So good juice there. Some good juice there if you like the Cowboys, and their win total is only at 9.5, not even a double digit win total there. They just got to get to 10. The odds on that is a minus 130. The betting public still is hating on the Cowboys, though, with the majority of the money going on the under 9.5. I'm assuming since you are going one way with the Eagles, you got to go the other way here with Dallas.
10: Oh, 100%. I'm taking the over there on the win total for the Cowboys.
9: Okay.
10: I like them to win the East, win this division. This is this Dallas Cowboys last year. Okay. I declared I would not bet on the Dallas Cowboys in 2026 because they were so unpredictable. They always made me look like a fool. Just when I thought, you know, they were going to get a big cover or whatever it was, it would always go the opposite way. It seems like I couldn't get on the same page with the Cowboys. Now, this year, like you said, the public is saying under
9: 9.5.
10: Okay. So I'm going to go the opposite. Last year, I went with the flow. This year, I'm going the opposite. I think we're going over. I think they're going to win the division. You can also find them at plus money to make the playoffs, which you're not going to be able to find that when we get a little further into the season because this is... this is a good team.
9: Say what you will about the Cowboys. They score a lot of points.
10: Yes.
9: They score a lot of points. And what wins in the NFL? Scoring a lot of points. Yep. They give the fans what they want. Dak, he's one of those guys. He just, you know, it seems like he's getting tore up every week during the press conferences and the different talk shows throughout the week talking about the Cowboys and how they're underachieving. But they're winning games. And they have been the past couple of seasons. So I like Dak Prescott. We saw it firsthand that the loss of Micah Parsons didn't hurt them as bad as what maybe it was projected to be. So I think I'm with you on this one. I think I like the Cowboys.
10: And they're built to win regular season, like a bunch of regular season games.
9: Yeah.
10: I mean, don't get it twisted. When you get to the playoffs, you know, scoring a bunch of points doesn't always equal championships, right? Because the defense.
9: Well, you're running into other teams that can score a lot of points.
10: You run into that, and then whoever's got the best defense, you know, will score it there. But they're built to win a bunch of regular season games.
9: Yeah.
10: And that's what I like in this division.
9: Okay. That's good to win the division and to soar over the 9.5 total that they're set at right now. Well, in the three hole, we have the Washington Commanders at a plus 600 to win the division. Their total is only set at 7.5. And yeah, once we get down into that 6.5, 7.5 range, you start to see the betting public bet that over. That is the case right here. It's still a plus money bet at plus 110. Oh, and then a flyer, someone that's kind of up on the board here for the NFL MVP, Jaden Daniels, plus 1,800 to win NFL MVP.
10: Yeah, and only plus 400 to win Comeback Player of the Year. Mm. So he's certainly in the conversation for postseason awards.
9: Year three, right? But he is coming off an injury.
10: He's coming off injury and coming a season off of a team that was, I mean, by all accounts, supposed to be a playoff team.
9: Yeah.
10: I mean, they were supposed to make that next jump and really hold court in the East. Did not do that, obviously.
9: Right.
10: Look, their weaknesses showed. He got hurt.
9: What do you feel better about, the over 7.5 win total or Daniels locking down that comeback player of the year?
10: I like his.
9: You're looking at a plus 110 and a plus 400.
10: I like Daniels to get comeback player of the year over the getting the over on the win total.
9: Yeah. I mean, we talk about these divisions and how, you know, throw records and all this out the window. There's going to be winners and losers, and it's going to be tough for the Commanders to sneak in there and steal wins from Dallas and the Eagles, where they're at and where they've been the past couple of seasons, and frankly, where the Commanders have been past couple of seasons, where it's still like a surprise when the Commanders win a couple games in a row.
10: Well, and I've got the Commanders finishing fourth place in the division.
9: Oh,
10: because I think they're going to have troubles with the Giants as well. So not only are we looking at, you know, four games total against Cowboys and Eagles that are going to be tough, I think the Giants are going to give them fits. So,
9: yeah, you know, the Commanders have added three high-profile veteran offensive linemen. But, man, when you start bringing patchwork together like that, I like the upgrades. It looks good on paper, but you're bringing guys that aren't on their rookie contract anymore. We talk about injuries in the NFL, and you don't wish that upon anybody or really can project that. But that tends to be the case with older players in the NFL. So on paper, it looks good. But, man, it's one of those deals where I'm going to have to see it before I believe it. So you already brought him up. Let's talk about the Giants here. A plus 1,100 to win the division. Their win total is only at 6.5. But they got a new coach that people are talking about. Harbaugh already making waves, coming on over from Baltimore. People are still betting the under 6.5, though.
10: Oh, no, you can't do that. John Harbaugh, think about this.
9: Do you think the line just hasn't caught up yet to the Harbaugh hype?
10: It's, well, you could look at it that way, or you can look at John Harbaugh is the favorite for coach of the year. So maybe the hype is there.
9: Ooh.
10: And this is the adjusted line. I don't know, but I like John Harbaugh. I trust John Harbaugh. I think just like Mike Tomlin, I think there's just a level of standard.
9: You think Scataboo is going to be okay? I mean, he can't even do a backflip off the top ropes when he's doing WWE type stuff.
10: You know, I wish Scataboo wouldn't do stuff like that coming off an injury.
9: Oh.
10: I'd probably feel a little bit better. I do like Scataboo coming back and just doing what he does. I like Jackson Dart. Malik Nabers, plus 1,300 to get comeback player of the year. Of course, he's still going to miss time at the top of the year, but
9: yeah.
10: When he does come back, he's going to be just a huge burst of energy for this team. They're not good by any means, but I do think with the change of culture, with some of these young players starting the season, you know, in leadership roles,
9: right.
10: John Harbaugh, the Giants got a shot at finishing maybe second in this division, in my opinion.
9: So you're soaring over that 6.5.
10: I like the Giants. I do. I think there's potential there.
9: I don't think anybody would be surprised if the Giants could overtake the Commanders and get third place. But you think they're going to be able to sneak past and maybe get a couple more wins, scratch out a couple more wins than either the Eagles or the Cowboys?
10: I think it comes from the Eagles because I do like the Cowboys to win this division. There's going to be a season where, and I thought maybe it was last year, but I'm predicting this year that the Eagles kind of fall off the cliff a little bit.
9: Okay.
10: And then they've got to kind of blow it up. They go through this cycle.
9: They do.
10: I think they're at that point.
9: Okay. All right. And, that's kind of been the tail of the tape when you're talking NFC East.
10: Yes.
9: Right? So it's going to be some winners. There's going to be some losers. Literally, we're thinking it's the Commanders and maybe a little bit of a bounce back season for the Giants and the Cowboys.
10: Let's go.
9: Heard the horn. That means we're up against it. But let's take a minute to recognize one of our fabulous partners. That's NordVPN. 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This is WTL.

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1: In Nebraska, the weather is always changing. 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
6: Capitalism is the only way, Leslie. It moves our country forward. It's what makes America great. And England okay, and France terrible.
7: And welcome back, everybody, to WTL, Where's the Line, Nebraska's first and only sports betting show. I'm your host, Andy Glasson, joined by
8: the J.O.
7: The J.O., and we've been talking NFL preseason divisional favorites. We're going up and down the list, talking each and every division. And we got to round it out with a division that I think is going to be about as competitive as it can possibly be. We got new stadiums, MVP favorites. It's all on the table for the AFC East. We'll start at the top. We'll work our way down. So much to get to. I want to dive right into it. So let's start with the Buffalo Bills and their terrible uniforms.
8: Talk about those. That gray.
7: Yeah.
8: It is pretty bad.
7: And then the helmet. Is that really going to be, or is that just a concept?
8: I think it's an alternate.
7: Okay. So it's getting so much buzz, and yeah, they're kind of ugly. And why are you wanting to do the same colors as the Patriots? You're already got like 3 core colors there with red, white, and blue that you share with them. Why would you want to add the gray?
8: So, you know what? A uniform combo so good, you jump through a table for it.
7: Anything? Then the new stadium has a kind of an ode to the broken table. Pretty cool. Pretty cool. Nobody knows their fan base like the Bills, or circles the wagons like the Buffalo Bills. They are your odds on favorites to win this division. A -125. Their total set at 10.5. The public is bullish on betting that over. You also have Josh Allen as one of the regular season NFL MVP favorites at a +650. So a lot of hype, a lot of positive vibes, you could say, heading into the season for the Bills.
8: Yeah, Josh Allen did what most of the quarterbacks in this league do after they get married, after they get engaged. Yep. He goes on and has a big season. He did that last year and won the MVP. That's where this year, you know, you're going to get a little bit of a drop.
7: Okay.
8: I do think that the Bills win this division. I think
7: you can
8: look at all four teams and go, yeah, Buffalo should.
7: You're not one of these guys that undersells Joe Brady as head coach. You're okay that the Bills moved on from their stable coaching head coach for years and years. You think a guy like Brady could get him over the top here?
8: No, I'm seeing more of, I don't know. I liked the old regime, I guess. I thought that regime was gearing up for a season, a breakthrough season where Super Bowl.
7: And they made a change maybe a year or two too early.
8: Yeah, McDermott, right?
7: Yeah.
8: I liked him. And I liked everything he was building in Buffalo. And why not, as far as Josh Allen's there, why not continue to run that back? You're going to break through one of these years. I didn't like the changer.
7: Even under Coach Joe Brady, I think he's a pretty darn good head coach. I think a 10-win baseline is very achievable for the Bills, even though they have the representatives of the AFC in the Super Bowl in this division. They've always had the Patriots to get past. I like the over as well. 10.5. I know it's kind of lofty, but you have that extra game, 17 games in regular season. I think the Bills are going to crush this 10.5 win total. You know, I also like Josh Allen for that MVP, preseason MVP. Now that he is a married man, he's kind of settled in his ways. He's starting to think, you know, I better start putting together some of these MVP type caliber seasons and get to that Super Bowl, because they don't come often. Like, he knows that.
8: So Josh Allen's in his, you know, legacy building, resume building era,
7: right,
8: where he's just looking to start to pile on that Hall of Fame record.
7: Yep. Yeah, I think when it's 2nd and 7 and he sees an opportunity to scramble and maybe get that 7 yards and run over a DB, he's going to think twice. He's going to go through his reads again and deliver a ball down the field. Just do these little things that maybe

0: type of a bet, you're getting good plus money there for them to win the AFC East here. They're also sitting at a 9.5. I guess you found a 10.5 total on a couple of books there. You still have the public betting the under. They're thinking the Patriots reached the Super Bowl. Now it's time for them to have that Super Bowl hangover. They're going to go down.
1: Oh, yeah, 14-win season, and they're not getting much love this year.
0: Yeah.
1: Which, when you really look at it, they got a lot of hate for their schedule last year, even as they were building along this playoffs.
0: 14-3, like you said, 14-3.
1: 14-3, but everybody's saying, but who'd you beat? You know, who did you beat? You had that last place schedule. Who did you beat?
0: Okay.
1: And that showed in the Super Bowl when they played the Seahawks, and then the Seahawks just kind of managed that game from beginning to end.
0: They just managed that game. They just managed that game to a Super Bowl win. I'll tell you who's not getting the cold shoulder. Drake May. He's still one of your leaders for NFL MVP, quarterback on a good team. It is plus 1,000. So if you're drinking the New England Patriots Kool-Aid and you think they could maybe replicate that type of season, even if they just, you know, drop a couple more games and have like a 10-7 type of a season, that still probably puts him, if he's got the numbers, in that MVP type of a category as far as votes go.
1: Boy, and they just gave him A.J. Brown as somebody, one of his weapons. Yep. So in theory, you'd say Drake May continues his, rise in that area, you know, as far as an MVP candidate and kind of one of the best quarterbacks in the league. But unlike last year, where they had one of the easier schedules, they have the sixth toughest schedule.
0: Took me right where I wanted to go. I put a lot of weight in that. And that's why the NFL has such great parity. You got to be able to withstand a year after having a good run like that. Can you replicate it? The Patriots had for a long, long time. But not in the recent years, not since the breakup of Tom Brady and Belichick. Why would I say cheat?
1: Belichick.
0: That's weird. Yeah. This just kind of slipped out there. Freudian slip for some reason. I'm kind of going with the public money here. I kind of like the under. If I had to bet their win total, I like the under. So often you see teams make it to the Super Bowl, don't win the Super Bowl. They have a worse hangover than the team that did win it.
1: Correct.
0: And I think that's kind of set up here for the Patriots to take a downfall, and probably more than anything than the hyperbole and these, you know, what if type scenarios, it's that schedule and how strong it is.
1: Yeah, and this team had zero distractions in the offseason this year. So
0: no one was talking about them.
1: Yeah, no one's talking about the Patriots or their head coach or anything. So, like, they've been able to go completely under the radar.
0: Yeah.
1: No, this is, like, the definition of team that it looked amazing the year before, made playoffs, Super Bowl even, and then doesn't even make the playoffs the next season. Like, this checks all those boxes.
0: 26 years in a row, the NFL has been able to say four new teams have made the playoffs compared to the previous year.
1: Every year. It just happens. So, and
0: maybe it's the Patriots that miss out this year.
1: They certainly check those boxes. And that doesn't mean they're not a bad team.
0: Yeah. It doesn't mean that Drake May's going to have a terrible year either.
1: Correct.
0: So, we've seen that before too. How many times have the Bengals? Like Joe Burrow's just lighting it on fire. He's having an MVP caliber year, and they're still only able to scratch out six wins.
1: Yep.
0: So
1: that's how it is.
0: Yeah, it is how it is in the NFL. Well, let's go into the three hole here. The Jets. They're not the bottom feeders anymore. Long odds, though, plus 1,900 to win the division. This is truly a two-horse race and two really good teams at the top there with the Patriots and the Bills. Let's see here. The Jets are sitting at 5.5 total for their wins, and the public is hammering the under. Are you with the public money on this one? One of the sexiest bets is in the preseason here is the Jets to miss the playoffs at a plus 750. So you're getting good juice, and you're just asking history to repeat itself again and again and again, and that's what's been happening.
1: You said to miss the playoffs was plus
0: 750.
1: 750?
0: Yeah. Like, how could you not take that?
1: I don't understand anybody who doesn't take that one.
0: Right.
1: I mean, I personally have them finishing last in this division. And
0: you really have turned a page on Mike McDaniel.
1: I really have. Yeah, I don't like the Jets. They're still feeling the repercussions of putting all their eggs in the Aaron Rodgers basket. Yeah. I mean, they really are.
0: Yeah.
1: As just roster building, you know. Yeah.

0: they're not there yet.
1: No, they're building. They're still trying to piece together an offensive line, and now's not the time to be doing that.
0: Yeah.
1: Well, let's spend a little time here on the Miami Dolphins. Plus 4,000 to win the division. No one's counting them in. They have the worst total in the division at 4.5. And bettors, you know, they just like to pile on. This is one of those spots where everyone's hitting the under at a minus 115 for that 4.5. Man, that's, you look at an NFL team, you think, God, out of 17 games, you can surely win 5. These are paid professionals. It's not always the case.
0: No, and their GM, like their organization group or ownership, didn't do a lot to give anybody like confidence. I mean, they completely blew it up. Actually, they went into the offseason bringing back Mike McDaniel's head coach, and then a week later decided to change. So they've had some ups and downs even through this offseason. They weren't good last year. I don't think they're going to be any good this year. I'd probably take the under on that win total. But that's just because I think there's two teams in this division that are just going to kind of run away with it, and that's the Bills and the Patriots.
1: You know, before last year, they had a five-year streak where they ended the season with a winning record.
0: Before last season.
1: Before last season. Yeah. And even last season, didn't they win 7 games?
0: They went on a run.
1: So that blows up the 4.5 win total, but just the way that they let their head coach go. The moving pieces, what are we doing on offense? Too many questions. If I put your feet to the fire, you think under.
0: Yeah.
1: And even though they won 7 games last year.
0: And I'm moving that fully off vibes. Like, I'm taking the vibe bet on this one, which is that they're not very good.
1: I thought
0: Miami.
1: McDaniel taught you vibes.
0: Anybody who's thinking Miami, whether you're thinking the beach, the football team, whatever, Miami. Vibes are involved. So I am certainly putting that a lot of weight in that.
1: I'm not going to bet against you on that one. Well, you heard the horn. That means we are out of time here at WTL. Be sure to check us out over on YouTube and our YouTube shorts. We got videos coming out each and every game day, giving you the latest edge possible. Also follow us over on ESPN, Tri-City Radio, and their Facebook page. And you know we're on X, podcast_WTL. For Jeremy Odom, a.k.a. The J-O, I'm Andy Klassen. Thank you for listening. This has been WTL.

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6: Here's your Tri-Cities weather forecast. Mainly clear skies this afternoon with daytime highs approaching 82. Southeasterly winds 8 to 15 miles per hour. Lows level off around 62. Tonight, mainly clear skies. Daytime highs approaching 90. Tomorrow, mainly clear skies develop with fog in spots early. From the Weatherology Weather Center, I'm meteorologist Jennifer Wojcicki. Currently 68.
7: Okay.
8: The Mets.
7: 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Ladies and gentlemen, we're back on the Rich Eisen Show on our live stream on Disney Plus, ESPN. Susie Schuster is
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9: Hey, great job on that read.
7: Susie Schuster makes life brighter.
9: Great job on that read.
7: You used to, like, when I first started this job, you're like, you need to work on your reads.
9: Yeah, great job.
8: Rich, you are a little. Susie and I were a little simpatico in the beginning. I'm not going to lie.
7: What do you mean?
8: They weren't as good as now, right, Susie? You agree?
9: Yeah. Mike, whatever you say.
10: You're saying he was Basura?
8: I'm kidding. What are we saying?
7: No, it's not that.
8: I used to get back.
7: That was the notes we got. Yeah. We got, yeah. Boy, did we get noted.
9: What did we get noted?
7: We first
9: notes.
7: Started here. We got a lot of notes.
9: A lot of notes.
7: Been a long time. I don't take notes no more.
11: No more notes.
8: Can't remember. When was the last time we got a note?
9: I'm smart.
11: Everyone else is gone.
7: Have you met Susie Schuster? She's got notes.
10: Oh, that's true. She
9: did. No, I'm really going so bore positive. I am channeling Ted Lasso. I am going to only say positive things. I'm putting positive energy in the world here.
7: She's moving everything. See how she's working?
9: Bro, I've got like 4 minutes from the show.
7: Why would you mention Ted Lasso?
9: Well, Rich, that's because today on Women's Sports Now, we have a doozy. We have Jason Sudeikis joining us, which is very exciting. I give all the credit to Sarah Tiana because she's like, let me just text him. There he is. Now he's on the show.
11: Wow.
9: So I think Sarah Tiana, I go like this to you. I bow down to you. Well, and
7: there is no I in women's.
9: But there's an I in Tiana.
7: There's two in Tiana.
9: Yeah, two.
7: Plus, you know, listen, she crushed it.
9: No, there's not. There's one eye in Tiana.
7: One eye in Tiana. Oh, God. There's two A's in Tiana.
9: God, Mokes over here.
10: Really brushed
8: it. I'm the dumb one?
7: Crushed it at Big Slick.
9: She did. She's awesome.
7: Was spectacular. And then who's in studio, Suze?
9: Oh, not going to lie. Somebody named Kylie Kelsey. Ooh. Count the eyes in that. Kylie, one eye.
11: One.
9: Yeah, how's that going? Hi, how are
11: awesome.
9: You?
11: Awesome. Two and Kylie.
7: That is so cool.
9: It's a Y.
7: She'll be the third Kelsey to ever walk into the studio.
9: Mm-hmm.
11: Oh. Travis. Yes, that's true.
7: And Jason.
11: Jason. Yes.
9: But by far the most beautiful.
7: I would have fully
11: Don't
7: leave that to
11: Jason
7: you.
11: Short.
7: As you are, right? You know, you are, I only have eyes for you.
9: Oh, sweetie, that's so nice.
7: There's an Not eye as- in Rich and Isaac, da, da, da, da, ladies and gentlemen.
9: That's true.
7: That's an awesome show.
9: This is exactly why we wanted to do a show.
7: Right.
9: Today is so much fun. Just to be able to go into the world of entertainment, to have somebody like Kylie come on to talk about the FIBA roster, and I can say, what the hell were you thinking not putting Olivia Miles on it?
7: Mm-hmm.
9: So this is kind of like my idea of a perfect day. The whole squad is here. Renee's here. Colleen's here. Sarah's here. And
7: fantastic.
9: I'm in that chair over there.
7: The squad's back together.
8: Nice.
7: Right? And Ted Lasso season 4 just dropped, as the kids say, on Apple TV. He's coaching a women's team, and he is maybe the. Is there a bigger New York? We were asking this before. A bigger New York Liberty celebrity fan than Jason Sudeikis?
9: As
7: much as he can.
9: There isn't, and I'm not going to lie, Rich. I did.
7: No lie.
9: You did ask me to wait to watch Ted Lasso with you. But
7: I know,
9: I snuck bit in.
7: I know. You're a professional. You have to see episode 1 before Jason.
9: It's so happy.
7: It's great.
9: We all need a little bit of Ted Lasso in our life. And we will talk about the Liberty. We're going to talk about why he's so invested in women's sports and what that means for sports everywhere.
7: 6 Eastern, as it is every single Thursday on ESPN, the app, as well as Disney Plus, Hulu, the full digital family of networks. Suze is here. Jason Sudeikis will zoom in at 6 Eastern, and then Kylie Kelsey here in studio, and then I'm heading to I'm in Canton. You're here. I'm there. You're here. I'm there. So I'll be in Canton, Ohio, doing the Jacket Dinner Friday night, and then with Kurt Warner and Lewis Riddick on ESPN for the Saturday induction ceremony. We're back to wrap up this show on Disney Plus with Suze in a moment.
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15: Soybean and corn futures are mixed. Cattle and hogs are lower. I'm John Perkins with a Brownfield market update. At the Chicago speed wins, that's why Stein is focused on delivering higher yielding genetics faster than the competition. Why they release more new Enlist E3 lines than any other company, Stein has yield. Soybeans are mixed today. It has been an up and down day overall, with traders looking at favorable development weather. Weekly new crop export sales were solid. China did buy more new crop ahead of the open. Old crop sales marketing year low, but not much of a surprise given the stage of the marketing year that we're in. September beans are steady at 1156 and a half. November's unchanged, 1174 and three quarters. September meals up 50 cents at 310.70. September bean oil's 34 points lower at 67.38. Corn's mixed, finding some support, at least in a couple of months, while monitoring near-term development conditions. Old crop export sales are marketing near low, but new crop is up in the week. September's a half higher at 437 and a quarter, and December corn's up a quarter at 460 and a quarter. Wheat's lower. Exports out of the Black Sea continue to be stalled by war, but U.S. wheat's not competitively priced right now. U.S. and spring wheat harvests are ongoing.

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7: I'm Christine Lisi. As they did in the spring with quarterback Daniel Jones and top receiver Alec Pierce, the Colts handed out another big payday. Today it was to running back Jonathan Taylor. Two-year extension worth $44 million, $39 million guaranteed, third largest deal for a running back in NFL history. And it keeps him off next year's free agent market. Coach Shane Steichen.
8: He's one of the best in the league. I mean, there's no doubt about it. And to get him signed to that extension is huge for our football team. You never want to lose great players, and he's a great player. Obviously, played his whole career here. He's a home run threat, makes a ton of plays for us. You know, when we need a play, he's usually the guy that makes it.
7: Buccaneers GM Jason Light told reporters he has no plans to trade Vita Vea. The Pro Bowl nose tackle looking for a new contract recently requested a trade. Caitlin Clark, Paige Beckers, Angel Reese, Aaliyah Boston, among the first-timers named to the 12-player women's national basketball team. North Carolina football coach Bill Belichick said his son, defensive coordinator Steve Belichick, is on indefinite medical leave. He did not provide any other details.

0: To hear more, visit dan.democrat. That's dan.democrat. 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
4: Here's your Tri-Cities weather forecast. Mainly clear skies this afternoon with daytime highs approaching 82. Southeasterly winds 8 to 15 miles per hour. Lows level off around 62. Tonight, mainly clear skies. Daytime highs approaching 90. Tomorrow, mainly clear skies develop with fog in spots early. From the Weatherology Weather Center, I'm meteorologist Jennifer Wojcicki. Currently, it's 69 degrees.
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5: I'm Christine Lisi. The latest big contract in the NFL's running back market belongs to Jonathan Taylor. He and the Colts agreed on the third ever largest deal for a running back, two-year, $44 million extension, $39 million guaranteed. 2 days ago, Atlanta made Bijan Robinson the highest paid running back in league history. Meantime, the wait for a new contract continues for Detroit's Jahmyr Gibbs. The latest on that from NFL Network reporter Steve Weish.
6: Now that the market is set with about a $22 million average per year, that's the Jonathan Taylor number. Bijan Robinson is slightly ahead of that. It might not be the average per year number, but the structure. Oftentimes with these types of hangups, it's the structure of the deal once kind of the base salary floor is in place.
5: The Buccaneers have no plans to trade Pro Bowl nose tackle Vita Vea, according to GM Jason Light. He continues his hold in at training camp as he seeks a new deal. Vea's agent said yesterday he doesn't see the matter ending in anything but a trade. North Carolina football coach Bill Belichick announced his son, defensive coordinator Steve Belichick, is on indefinite medical leave. No other details provided by Bill Belichick.
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9: What I remember is the Lonzo Ball, De'Aaron Fox matchup. I tried to get Magic Johnson, who was with the Lakers at the time, to give me like a scoop on who he thought was the better guard. He was like, hey, man, I can't talk to you. You know that. And he kind of like shooed me away.
10: Is that your Magic Johnson impersonation?
9: Yeah. He said, hey, man, I can't talk to you. He was like, no, get away.
2: Myron Metcalf.
10: Do it one time for me.
9: Hey, man, you know I can't talk to you. Get away. That's what he said. That's what he said. That's what he said.
10: Have Magic Johnson send us to break right here. Go ahead.
9: Hey, coming up. What's up? The most ridiculous demand you've ever made. That's next.
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10: He's a good Magic Johnson, to be fair. I mean, I think you essentially are like Frank Caliendo of Magic Johnson. Basically, I think he's in the room when you're talking.
9: Yeah, it's pretty good. I think Magic, if he heard it, he would be like, that's spot on.
10: Well, maybe we'll get to ask him. Maybe we'll get to ask him sometime. 772-774-5254 is the text machine. One person writes, I got to ask Myron a question. I watched you all on ESPN Plus every day. Thank you very much, by the way. Go to the ESPN app. Matt Myron, if you want to catch it later, you can see us every day. I got a new Ellie bobblehead doll right Well, I don't know how to point. It's reverse. There it is, right there.
11: Yeah.
10: He says, ask Myron about his sunglasses. He wears them on his shirt. Are they on purpose? Yeah. Does he think it adds to the outfit? Why does he clip on his sunglasses?

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8: Here's your Tri-Cities weather forecast. Highs around 82 this afternoon under mainly clear skies, southeasterly winds 8 to 15 miles per hour. 64 tonight, mainly clear. Daytime highs approaching 90 tomorrow, becoming mainly sunny with fog and spots early. A mix of clouds and sunshine and dry Saturday and Sunday with highs in the low 90s. From the Weatherology Weather Center, I'm meteorologist Jennifer Wojcicki. Right now, it's 72 degrees.
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0: Rip Christian beat Mount Michael 5-2 yesterday, and Malcolm beat Pender 14-7 yesterday to keep things going in the Class C state tournament in Pender. Pender and Malcolm getting underway 5 o'clock here, and you can see that game on News Channel Nebraska Television. Tomorrow morning, the Kearney Little Leaguers, after nearly a three-week break from winning the state championship at Patriot Park, will get the Midwest Regional underway just outside of Indianapolis. They take on one of the perennial powers in the field in Sioux Falls, South Dakota. Head coach Justin Rethorst.
1: Yeah, we know they're a very experienced baseball team. They play a lot of baseball, not only with their travel teams and their little league, so we expect them to be able to play at a pretty high level.
0: Again, first pitching at Sioux Falls tomorrow morning at 9. Davenport, Iowa takes on Fargo, North Dakota. Coon Rapids, Minnesota will play Daniel Boone out of Missouri, and Whitefish Bay from Wisconsin takes on Hutchinson Baseball out of Kansas. The winner of the week-long tournament then heads to Williamsport for the Little League World Series. And round one still going on at Indian Creek in Elkhorn. It is the opening round of the Pinnacle Bank Championships on the Corn Ferry Tour. That is a look at the latest sports here on ESPN. I'm Doug Duda.
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5: On a place for us, you know, when we need a play, he's usually the guy that makes it.
6: Buccaneers GM Jason Light told reporters he has no plans to trade Vita Vea. Pro Bowl nose tackle looking for a new contract recently requested a trade. North Carolina football coach Bill Belichick said his son, defensive coordinator Steve Belichick, is on medical leave and out indefinitely. No other details given. Baseball, Mets routed the Guardians 13-6. Cleveland's lost 11-14 and is a half game back of Texas for the final AL wildcard spot.
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8: When thinking of all-in teams this year in the NFL, the Indianapolis Colts probably don't come to mind. But as Chris Canty pointed out on Thursday on Unsportsmanlike, the Indianapolis Colts told you that they were going all-in last year when they made a trade, 2 first-round picks for cornerback Sauce Gardner. Daniel Jones gets hurt after their 8-2 start. They finish the season 8-9, but afterwards, they extend Daniel Jones by 2 years. And on Thursday, they extended running back Jonathan Taylor by 2 years for up to $44 million. The Indianapolis Colts, yes, that team with a losing record last year. No Peyton Manning is not there. No Andrew Luck is not there. They are all in. Can they actually benefit from it? Maybe. But when looking at that division, Houston and Jacksonville certainly would be above them, but a sneaky all-in team this year, and it may be playoffs or bust in Indy. In 60 seconds, I'll tell you why maybe the best free agent signing in the NFL happened in August.
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8: On Wednesday, former Pro Bowl wide receiver Steph Diggs signed a 1-year, up to $12 million deal with the Washington Commanders. It's late in the process. It's after all of the big names are off the board and after all of the multi-year agreements are seemingly done with. But Steph Diggs, a wide receiver who last year in New England had 85 catches, over 1,000 yards, and 4 touchdowns, joined the team with stud wide receiver Terry McLaurin and, of course, franchise quarterback Jaden Daniels. It's odd for maybe the best free agent value signing to take place in August, but that may have been what just happened here. Steph Diggs may not be a multiple-year player for many teams, but for 1 year, Think about it.

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2: I'm Christine Lisi. The run by Atlanta's Bijan Robinson is the highest paid running back in NFL history, less than 2 days. That title now belongs to Detroit's Jahmyr Gibbs, agreed today to a 3-year, $67 million extension, $51 million guaranteed, deal coming on the same day the Colts and Jonathan Taylor agreed on a 2-year, $44 million extension, $39 million guaranteed. Despite Baker Mayfield's public airing of his frustrations over a lack of a new contract, Buccaneers aren't concerned about the state of things between the sides. Team's view of him hasn't changed, explains GM Jason Light.
3: Baker, as we all know here, is a very fiery competitor that's not afraid to speak his mind. I'm sure I know he's disappointed, frustrated. We were too. But like I said, he is, you know, we're in a good place. He's out to have the best year. He's focused on having the best year of his career.
2: NBA at his introductory press conference, new 76ers forward Jaylen Brown was asked about his relationship with now former Celtics teammate Jason Tatum. He revealed there hasn't been much, if any, communication between them lately.
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5: Sports Center. I'm Doug Duda with a sports update on ESPN, your home for Kansas City Royals baseball. And the Royals will finish off their series with the Minnesota Twins. They're going for a sweep tonight. Pregame at 6, first pitch is set for 6:40. The NFL season officially begins with the Hall of Fame game tonight. Arizona taking on Carolina. The Hall of Fame ceremonies are set for Saturday. Former Husker and San Francisco 49er great Roger Craig finally going into the hall. For Nebraska, they got fall camp underway yesterday and will continue working throughout the week, 30 days away from the season opener on the 5th of September against Ohio. This is the grind of the season going through early fall camp. Head coach Matt Rhule.
6: They've done everything we've asked of them, but this is a hard time, right? You know, you're living in the dorm, you're around each other, you know, 24 hours a day. Anybody can do it a day here, a day there, but truly at the end of the day, you know, the grit is when you have passion and perseverance meets over time, right? And so to grow your grit, to grow your mental and physical toughness, man, you have to go through hard times. You have to go through adversity. You have to work. And they're off to a great start.
5: 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Fourth-year head coach Ryan Held, full of enthusiasm as fall camp got underway Monday.
7: I really believe this football team can go out and beat anybody. Now, again, it doesn't matter in the MIAA. You got to play great. I don't care that we got picked seventh. That doesn't matter to me. Our only focus is getting right, and then we get to play a great Wayne State team at home. But I know when we march out there, this team loves football. These guys are, our culture is really good. They want to go out and get the grind done.
5: And Hastings College will report to camp on Friday. We will talk with head coach Matt Franzen here on the Doug and Daddy Show. American Legion baseball hasn't wrapped up yet. The Class B National Division champions, Central City, as they defeated Norris and Auburn yesterday to win it all on their Colonel Field in CC. They shut out four of their five opponents. They will now hit the road to take on either Lincoln Christian or Mount Michael for the overall Class B championship on Saturday. Mount Michael and Christian getting ready to go here in the American Division Championship. Christian beat Mount Michael 5-2 yesterday, and Malcolm beat Pender 14-7 yesterday to keep things going in the Class C state tournament in Pender. Pender and Malcolm getting underway 5 o'clock here, and you can see that game on News Channel Nebraska Television. Tomorrow morning, the Kearney Little Leaguers, after nearly a three-week break from winning the state championship at Patriot Park, will get the Midwest Regional underway just outside of Indianapolis. They take on one of the perennial powers in the field in Sioux Falls, South Dakota. Head coach Justin Rethorst.
8: Yeah, we know they're a very experienced baseball team. They play a lot of baseball, not only with their travel teams and their little league, so we expect them to be able to play at a pretty high level.
5: Again, first pitch against Sioux Falls tomorrow morning at 9. Davenport, Iowa takes on Fargo, North Dakota. Coon Rapids, Minnesota will play Daniel Boone out of Missouri, and Whitefish Bay from Wisconsin takes on Hutchinson Baseball out of Kansas.